0: Trump UN visit, but tonight the network says it doesn't really know how that'll be affected by Trump's ban on their reporters. ABC's Olivia Rubin.
1: CNN is calling this ban illegal, and MS Now is saying they will take any and all steps necessary to defend their First Amendment right.
0: About the widening war in the Gulf.
2: New signs of tension in the Middle East. Ballistic missiles and drones launched by Iranian-backed Houthi rebels striking Saudi Arabia's capital of Riyadh. Thick smoke seen rising near the airport. The Houthis targeting oil facilities in a key port along the coast, further disrupting Saudi oil production.
0: ABC's Stephen Portnoy. Gas Buddy says that the rise in prices is not over, with Election Day now 44 days away. 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
3: This is your News in One. I'm Navy Petty Officer Second Class Jack Hoppe. U.S. Secretary of War Pete Hegseth met with Germany's Defense Minister Boris Pistorius in Washington. The two leaders discussed ways to strengthen industrial defense cooperation between the U.S. and Germany and the reinforcement of collective deterrence under the NATO 3.0 framework, which outlines European allies' primary responsibility for Europe's conventional defense. Secretary Hegseth says strong defense requires more than just talk, calling for combat credible forces and the ability to supply them swiftly.
4: Today, the minister and I will sign a statement of intent to significantly intensify bilateral defense industrial cooperation. The objective is straightforward: deliver capable systems to American, German, and allied forces at scale and at speed or maximum lethality.
3: That was your News in One. I'm Navy Petty Officer Second Class Jack Hoppe.
5: From the Fox Sports Studios in Los Angeles, here's Monsi Bolaños.
6: Week two of the NFL continues. The Broncos currently lead the Jaguars at home 20-13 with less than 5 minutes to go in the game. Just like the Raiders and the Chargers in L.A., where Las Vegas is up 17-14. Kirk Cousins has thrown for 242 yards and two touchdowns. He does have one interception. Cowboys lead the Commanders 27-13 late in the third quarter. Commanders playing the rest of the game without Jaden Daniels, who was ruled out with a left elbow injury. The Seahawks lead the Cardinals in Arizona 17-7. They just got going in the fourth quarter, just like the Dolphins and 49ers, where San Francisco is up 35-6. Brock Purdy has thrown for 287 yards. He's also thrown for two touchdowns and has a rushing touchdown. In Major League Baseball, it's the Yankees who are losing to the Diamondbacks in Arizona, 8-4 bottom of the eighth inning, while the Dodgers are up on the Giants at home, 3-1 top of the ninth.
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Good morning. I am DJ Ghost, aka Seaman Graves, and I am your host for today's morning reveille. Today is Monday, August 21st, and Monday, September 21st, and I hope you are having a great day so far. For this last hour together, I have the entertainment news you need and a cool historical figure to take you into the rest of your day. So thank you for tuning in, and let's get this last hour started with A Couple Minutes by Olivia Dean.

0: Hey, Ramos, you're pretty turned up, huh?
1: I've only had 2 shots. I'm fine.
2: Wrong.
1: Yeah, those shots hit me a lot faster than I thought. I'm going to go drink some water.
2: Nice.
0: Smart move, because you may be under your legal limit, but that doesn't mean you haven't already hit your personal limit.
1: Personally, I think I want another one.
2: Wrong again.
1: Personally, I think I should call a taxi tonight.
2: Nice.
0: Know your limits and stick to them.
3: My taxi's almost here. You didn't drive, right?
4: Yeah. I left my keys at home. Don't worry about it. You have yourself a good weekend now.
3: Hey, yo, you can't do that, man. Riding your bike under the influence is illegal. It's not just automobiles. If it has wheels, it's illegal. Japan bicycle law is the same as vehicle laws. Violations can result in a DUI and even jail time.
5: You do know the Japanese road traffic law requires you to drive hands-free, right?
6: Look, Ma, no hands!
5: 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In fact, just having your device in hand while driving could cost you up to 25,000 yen.
6: Yeah, I can't afford that.
5: No one can, so leave your hands off your device and on your steering wheel.
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We hear it all the time. Hey, AFN, why aren't you showing my team's game tonight? As massive sports fans ourselves, we completely understand wanting to follow your favorite teams all season long. But with thousands of games happening, how do we choose what hits your screen? Well, the AFN sports team looks at a few key things. National polls and rankings, those heated historical rivalries, overall national interest, and of course, conference standings. We want to bring you the biggest, most impactful matchups possible. Also, keep in mind that sometimes we simply can't air a popular game live because the stateside network is only broadcasting it regionally. And that means we're only authorized to show it on a delay. We're always working hard to bring you the best lineup. To see exactly what made the cut this week, always check out the schedule at afn.mil. Stay tuned in for some quick entertainment news right after So Be It by Bailey Luttrell.

Let's get to your entertainment news for this morning. The Lucas Museum of Narrative Art doesn't open to the public until Tuesday, but over the weekend, George Lucas and his wife Melody Hobson threw an opening night celebration that will go down in the Hollywood history books. Lucas and Hobson have poured $1 billion into the museum and 17 years into 10,000 square feet, including beautiful outdoor grounds and gardens. The couple are showcasing everything from Star Wars props and comic book illustrations to works from Norman Rockwell and Frida Kahlo. Queen Latifah, a close friend of the couple, opened up the evening as she told the crowd, quote, "Nobody gets to go to a night like this. No one was in the room when the doors opened at the Museum of Modern Art or at the Louvre in 1793 or the Met. So we've got to feel the gravity of this moment because this is enormous," end quote. And she was nowhere near the only celebrity friend at the event. Oprah, Tyler Perry, Doja Cat, Harrison Ford, Katy Perry, Christopher Nolan, Janelle Monáe, Vin Diesel, and that's just a few names. Pretty much everyone in Hollywood was there to support this incredible museum celebrating art and illustration. Now let's get into our weather. Right now we are sitting at 81 degrees with a low of 72. Tomorrow we have a high of 82 with a low of 73. And today's exchange rate is 152 yen to your U.S. dollar at your local military banking facility. Now let's get back to the music on AFN Sasebo, The Eagle.

This is your Eagle Radio News. I'm Petty Officer Jack Pridham. In Singapore, maritime forces from 16 Indo-Pacific partner nations, including the U.S. Navy, kicked off the 25th iteration of Southeast Asia Cooperation and Training, or SEACAT, August 4th. SEACAT is a multilateral exercise designed to enhance cooperation and mutual support in addressing maritime issues among the participating nations. The exercise's shore phase in Singapore includes the newly integrated Maritime Operations, or MAROPS, forum, combining previous operations and intelligence workshops. This innovation allows participants to share best practices ahead of the at-sea phase, during which participating nations will practice tracking and intercepting simulated vessels sailing through Southeast Asian waters. At Misawa Air Base, Japan, the U.S. Air Force's 35th Fighter Wing is making preparations to deploy its F-35A Lightning II aircraft to exercise Red Flag Alaska 26-3 as of August 4th. This iteration of the exercise will mark the first time that the 13th Fighter Squadron employs its fifth-generation F-35As in a large force training environment and provides the unit an opportunity to expand their Wild Weasel Suppression of Enemy Air Defenses, or SEAD, mission into a larger, more complex, and more deeply integrated environment. As the Wild Weasels, the 13th Fighter Squadron specializes in SEAD, using specialized tactics to detect, target, and defeat enemy air defense systems so other aircraft can accomplish their missions whenever called upon. This has been your Eagle Radio News. From all of us here at American Forces Network Sasebo, thanks for listening.

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Coming up next, we are talking about a Civil War hero with a very famous quote. But first, let's listen to more music. Here is Late Night Talking by Harry Styles.

0: Woohoo! I'm rich!
1: What? What do you mean, Bill?
0: I just got this email from this Nigerian prince. He said he'll make me rich if I can just help him out.
1: Oh, boy. Bill, you know that's a phishing scam, right?
0: Who said anything about phishing?
1: Phishing, with a P. It's a scam people run to extort money or even PII.
0: Really?
1: Yeah, it's become a real nuisance, even for service members. Remember to treat your PII like gold.
2: Aw, what a bummer. Thanks for looking out for me, Todd. At least there's a bunch of hot singles dying to meet me in my area, though.
1: You're kidding, right?
3: Due to current events in or near the U.S. Central Command Area of Responsibility, a stop movement order has been issued for household goods, POV, and unaccompanied baggage shipments for many countries in the region. This means your personal property shipment may be stopped in transit, even if it has already arrived in the stop movement country. Contact the Department of War Personal Property Activity at 1-833-645-6683 for more details.
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9: Eagle.

David Farraga was born July 5th, 1801 in Tennessee. He began his life as a sailor early on. He joined the Navy in December of 1810, and he commanded a prize ship captured in the War of 1812 when he was only 12 years old. And by the time of the Civil War, Farragut had proven his ability repeatedly. Despite the fact that he was born and raised in the South, Farragut chose to side with the Union during the Civil War. In April 1862, while commander of the West Gulf Blockading Squadron, Flag Officer Farragut took the city and port of New Orleans. As a reward, the Union created the new rank of Rear Admiral in the Navy. After many other battles, Farragut's greatest fame came from the August 5, 1864 Battle of Mobile Bay. The Confederates had placed a large number of torpedoes in the water. The monitor USS Tecumseh struck a torpedo and began to sink, causing the rest of the fleet to back away from the mine-infested waters. At the time, Farragut was watching the battle from his flagship, and alarmed, he shouted, "What's the trouble?" When someone responded with, "Torpedoes," Farragut shouted, "Damn the torpedoes, go ahead full speed." In the end, Farragut's fleet defeated Confederate Admiral Franklin Buchanan. Farragut was promoted to Vice Admiral in December of 1864. In July of 1866, he was promoted to Admiral, and Admiral Farragut stayed on active duty for the remainder of his life until his death in 1870 at the Portsmouth Naval Shipyard located in Kittery, Maine. Thank you for hanging out this morning. Have a great rest of your day, and don't forget to tune in this afternoon at 2 o'clock here on AFN Saspo, The Eagle, serving America's best. We'll be right back.

0: ICE agent shoots a man in Texas. I'm Kathleen Maloney, Fox News. DHS sources tell Fox the man wounded by an ICE officer in Austin is an illegal immigrant from Venezuela with a final order of removal. Fox's Gernal Scott with more.
1: According to Austin police, the incident did involve an ICE agent and a victim who was shot in the torso or upper body. That person is hospitalized and listed as stable. Austin Mayor Kirk Watson said he doesn't know who the ICE agent involved is or where he is, but he's not surprised this has happened.
2: We have seen an increase, we believe, in the number of incidents where ICE has detained somebody, stopped somebody, those sorts of instances.
1: Austin Police Chief Lisa Davis said she has been in touch with federal partners in this investigation. The Texas Rangers have also been called in to investigate. Gernal Scott, Fox News.
0: DHS has not commented on what led up to this shooting. Florida Congresswoman Ana Paulina Luna tells Fox's The Big Weekend show this could have been avoided had the city been working with ICE.
3: It would be in their best interest to have local law enforcement interface and work directly with residents as well as the city and then the federal agency. But the fact is that there is a failure to cooperate.
0: Texas Democratic Congressman Greg Cusar is urging ICE agents to end what he calls their surge and leave the city. President Trump is heading to New York City tomorrow for a high-profile meeting with Mayor Zoran Mamdani. The two leaders will be at Gracie Mansion as world leaders arrive for the UN General Assembly. City Hall says the talks will focus on critical issues affecting New Yorkers. This marks their first face-to-face meeting in New York City. 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

0: This day in Army history, September 11th, 1777. The Battle of Brandywine took place in Pennsylvania during the Revolutionary War, while the British Army, under the command of General William Howe, marched towards Philadelphia. General Washington deployed his army along Brandywine Creek to stop them. The British right wing deployed to fix Washington's attention, while the left wing executed a wide flanking maneuver to attack from behind. Once Washington realized the enemy's main effort, he ordered Major General Nathaniel Greene to lead two brigades to defend that position. Although outflanked by a numerically superior force, the American army avoided destruction and retreated in good order. The British, however, continued its advance and occupied Philadelphia, the largest city and seat of the Continental Congress. For more information about the Army's proud history, go to history.army.mil.
1: From the Fox Sports studios in Los Angeles, here's Monsi Bolaños.
2: The Las Vegas Raiders are starting the season 2-0 after defeating the Chargers in L.A. 26-14. Kirk Cousins threw for 253 yards and a touchdown. He did have one interception in the win. The Chargers start the season 0-2. The Cowboys defeated the Commanders 37-20. Commanders also lost Jaden Daniels at the half to a left elbow injury. The Seahawks crushed the Cardinals 31-7, where Drew Locke threw for 235 yards and three touchdowns. All 49ers against the Dolphins, 35-13 was the final score. San Francisco scoring touchdowns on their first five drives of the game. Brock Purdy threw for 287 yards, two touchdowns. He also had a rushing touchdown. While the Broncos, who only scored 3 points in the first half, came back to defeat the Jaguars at home 20-13. Bo Nix threw for 288 yards and a touchdown. Bill.

0: I'm A1C Vespri Walker. As guests in this country, we must ensure that we operate vehicles properly, safely, and consistent with both U.S. and Japanese laws. In Japan, the DUI levels start at 0.03 BAC. Japanese penalties can range for up to 3 years in prison or 500,000 yen. Additionally, persons riding as passengers of someone driving under the influence can be cited with fines ranging from 300,000 to 1 million yen or confinement from 2 to 5 years. Remember, safe and responsible driving in Japan must be everyone's goal.
1: Yokosuka's Tickets and Travel Offices tours are back. Check out all the unique locations in Japan, starting with Odawara and Enoshima. Registration opens back up on June 15th and is open for ages 15 and up, so contact the travel office for more information.
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1: I'm Sergeant Sabar Jones. In Japan, service members from the United States, Japan, and the Republic of Korea have attended the opening ceremony for Freedom Edge 2026. This exercise strengthens trilateral operations and readiness across multiple strategic capabilities. In Indonesia, U.S., Republic of Korea, and Indonesia Marines have conducted an urban terrain raid exercise as part of Exercise Super Garuda Shield 26. Super Garuda Shield is an annual exercise designed to strengthen bilateral operations, capabilities, and cooperation. And in the Republic of Korea, U.S. Army General Xavier Brunson, Commander of United Nations Command, Combined Forces Command, and U.S. Forces Korea, has visited guard posts and general outpost units along the demilitarized zone. At the guard post, General Brunson inspected frontline security and operational readiness. This has been your Pacific Pulse. I'm U.S. Army Sergeant Zabar Jones.
2: It's time
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4: 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I'm Air Force Staff Sergeant Marcus Taylor. Currently, the Kanto Plain region installations, including Yokota Air Base, Camp Fuji, Camp Zama, NAF Atsugi, and Commander Fleet Activities Yokosuka, are in Tropical Cyclone Condition of Readiness, or T-Corps Storm Watch, in association with Typhoon 24W Dujan. The storm is forecast to approach the Kanto Plain from Sunday, September 20th through Monday, September 21st. All locations may experience 3 to 6 inches of rainfall and wind gusts up to 35 knots, roughly 40 miles per hour, while coastal areas may see gusts up to 40 knots or 45 miles per hour. Host installations will continue to monitor this storm and will update the forecasts as conditions warrant. 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
1: ABC News, I'm Wayne Cabot. Tense night in Austin. Protests erupting after a man was shot and wounded by ICE agents. He was seen hunched over in the driver's seat of a blue sedan as ICE officers surround the car. Video later showing him cuffed with a bullet wound to his back.
2: It needs to be said that as mayor of the city of Austin, I'm very angry about this.
1: Kirk Watson noting local police were not involved. Chief Lisa Davis saying,
3: we'll be as transparent as we can be. That's the reality. I like to come forward with a lot more information.
1: A wounded man taken to a trauma center where ICE took him into custody. A law enforcement source telling ABC News he's a Venezuelan national here illegally. The U.S. and China intend to cooperate on an AI notification system for possible threats, says Treasury Secretary Scott Bennett. Bessin, that is, who met today in New York with the Chinese vice premier.
4: What we discussed was setting up a mechanism, so it's going to be called the U.S.-China AI dialogue. We've agreed to meet again. We have the U.S. has proposed that we have a notification mechanism between the two countries.
1: AI, one of the things the Chinese premier Xi will talk about when he meets President Trump this week in Washington. Trump meets tomorrow with New York Mayor Zoran Mamdani talking about New York issues. Unclear who's covering that or his UN visit. CNN is the scheduled pool network, but
5: over the weekend, journalists from CNN, Politico, and MS Now turned away from the White House grounds as they reported for work. Some of their badges taken. Trump announced he was banning the outlets because what he claimed was unfair coverage. It's a stark escalation against members of the press that many experts say is likely unconstitutional.
1: Olivia Rubin, a tropical storm could become the Atlantic's first hurricane this season, named Faye. 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
6: Today's federal newscast, the Space Force wants to more than double in size in the next 5 years. Service leaders this week laid out a vision to grow from less than 11,000 Guardians to around 25,000 as space operations become more important to the Pentagon. To get there, recruiters need to bring in about 3,000 new troops instead of 1,000 each year. The organization responsible for delivering the DAF battle network is facing a talent shortage.
7: 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Since transitioning to the PAE model, C3BM now has the authority to make hiring decisions, including setting pay and offering

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3: Tyler Warren's got a two-yard touchdown reception from Daniel Jones, and the Colts lead the Chiefs 7-3 with 6 minutes left of the first quarter as they play in Kansas City. Both teams scoring on their first possessions. Cowboys beat the Commanders 37-20, and in the game, the Commanders lost quarterback Jaden Daniels to an elbow injury.
4: Jaden did injure his left elbow. It was a dislocation. Trey showed no fracture. Travel back home with the team. More imaging tomorrow. Once I know, like, an update that we can move forward with, I'll give you that, but I want to give you what I know.
3: That was head coach Dan Quinn after the contest. Elsewhere in the late games, the Seahawks ran past the Cardinals 31-7. 49ers took care of the Dolphins today. Brock Purdy threw just two incompletions in the 35-13 victory. The Raiders are 2-0 top of the Chargers 26-14. Denver beat Jacksonville 20-13. Bears lost to the Vikings 9-3 and also lost quarterback Caleb Williams to a hamstring injury.

What's going on? This is Senior Airman Austin Wiley, a.k.a. DJ Me So Smooth, bringing you all of the latest news and, of course, all of today's favorite tunes right here on AFN The Eagle. And today, if you've been outside at all in Japan, I probably don't need to be the one to tell you that something is coming. And that something is probably a lot more rain. But not just any rain, because we are anticipating the incoming typhoon all along the Japanese eastern coastline. And for that reason, we are going to be looking at not only ways that you can stay informed and prepared, but also ways that local nationals have actually turned an internet meme into a typhoon preparedness ritual that has been ongoing for more than two decades. We're going to be diving into more of this, along with, of course, all of today's top hits that you simply will not want to miss, coming up right here on AFN The Eagle, serving America's best.

The Kanto Plains are currently experiencing a regional state of T-Corps readiness because currently Yokota, Camp Fuji, Camp Zama, NAF Otsuki, and Command Fleet Activities Yokosuka are in Tropical Cyclone Condition of Readiness T-Corps Storm Watch in association with Typhoon 24. The storm is forecast to approach the Kanto Plains as early as today and looks like it can last as late as tomorrow evening. All locations may experience up to 3, even 6 inches of rainfall and wind gusts of up to 35 knots, which adds up to about 40 miles an hour. Now, while coastal areas may see gusts up to 40 knots, we look at even 45 mile per hour winds being part of the forecast. Host installations will continue to monitor the storm and update the forecast as conditions warrant. But make sure that you follow all of your host installation social media along with our Facebook page and stay tuned right here on AM 810 or listen to AFN through our online streaming service app AFN Go to make sure as the story progresses, you are in the know and you will always be ready no matter the T-Corps level while also getting more of your favorite hits all in one place right here on AFN The Eagle, serving America's best.

serving overseas, you know better than most the imperative nature of having a United States military presence all around the globe. And recent decisions have been making an effort to expand that presence in such drastic ways. We are talking about increasing manpower, increasing our ability to mobilize, and also even expanding upon existing installations or adding new ones. And along with many of these developments, we've been seeing new agreements with nations that previously did not have such an established presence of United States military on their land. And this comes with late news of a direction that we've been looking towards for an agreement with Denmark over the military control of Greenland. And, well, recently, President Donald Trump said that a agreement was reached which gave, quote, permanent control over security for the Arctic island. Now, although specific terms of any pact have not been mentioned, the announcement says that, quote, all of our many U.S. concerns and would be at no cost to the United States are included in the agreement. He went on to continue by saying that at his direction, we've continued to work with representatives of Denmark and Greenland to guarantee that the United States will forever have the complete ability to do what is necessary in Greenland in order to secure and defend the security and peace for Greenland and the United States of America. Now, this is what he calls an infinite life agreement, meaning there is no end. He didn't share the specific context of the deal or what the terms of, nor what the length of these terms would be. But the Danish government said that the pact is expected to be signed at the United Nations General Assembly. Now, of course, this deal is going to be a conclusive response to a previous attempt of territorial control over the Danish island of Greenland. But the recent demand, of course, had some pushback from European allies and NATO. But of course, ramping up our urgent interest in securing this region allowed for a campaign to make dramatic heading starting in January during the World Economic Forum, when Trump and his European allies were all addressing the concern following talks of parameters for a framework agreement regarding Greenland and the surrounding Arctic region. Of course, the U.S. had sought to rewrite its defense agreement with Denmark to remove many limits on military presence in the region, but it's been scaled back over the decades. And a 1951 deal with Denmark said the U.S. must consult with and inform Copenhagen of its plans. But even that was seen as a pro forma stipulation, which required little more than simply notifying them of whatever may be needed. Now, this recent announcement could signal a resolution to what was otherwise a standoff of, well, seemingly mainly European and NATO discretion. Now, Trump's post suggests that the U.S. was getting what it already had, but also claims that could not be assessed without a text of some revising to the existing agreement. Regardless of the terms, we are happy to see this moving in the right direction. And the next direction I want to move you in is towards more of our favorite hits right here on AFN The Eagle, serving America's best.

0: sweat.
1: One of the most crucial components of working overseas in the United States military is ensuring that we integrate ourselves into their culture, but also to be able to integrate our military operations into the larger schematic of how we maintain peace and prosperity throughout the region. Now, of course, one primary way that we do this is ensuring that we can operate bases both jointly and within the restraints of being had with multiple jurisdictions in any given installation. We are talking about those joint bases that have presences of military branches, not only amongst different U.S. services, but also between the U.S. and our allies and partners. And of course, whether or not we have active presence of our local host nation's military on our installations, that does not necessarily mean they shouldn't have a better understanding of how our operations work and what our capabilities are. That way, when it does come time for us to work together, they recognize not only the advantage of having us on their side, but also can recognize and understand the capabilities that every individual installation has to offer for this larger vision. And that's precisely why we are seeing all across the Pacific, visiting nations and allies and partners, getting tours of our facilities, recognizing our capabilities, and showcasing just how we can integrate not only into their culture as civilians in and out of uniform, but also as military personnel, how we can operate right alongside them. Because interoperability does not stop with the joint forces of the U.S., but continues alongside our allies and partners. We've got a recent example of a local installation getting a tour from none other than the Japanese Air Self-Defense Force. And we've got the story coming to you now from AFN Iwakuni.
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3: AFN Iwakuni.
4: Japan Air Self-Defense Force cadets visited Marine Corps Air Station Iwakuni for an installation tour focused on joint operations. JASDF cadets met with U.S. Marines and sailors from several units across the air station, giving them a closer look at the aircraft and missions that support operations in the Pacific. During the tour, the cadets also viewed a KC-130J Hercules assigned to Marine Aerial Refueler Transport Squadron 152 and learned more about the aircraft's capabilities. The visit gave future JASDF officers an opportunity to engage with U.S. service members and strengthen their understanding of how the two nations work together. Reporting from AFN Iwakuni, I'm Lance Corporal Jace Graziano.
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6: Yeah, AFN, The Eagle.

on, let me turn that music down. You hear that? Well, if you don't, good for you. But if you've been outside, or you've looked out a window, you've driven anywhere, if you're in Japan, you probably recognized quite easily that a storm is quickly approaching. Now, this is nothing new to Japan, right? We are looking at typhoon number 24. So, clearly, quite a few have happened in the past. But that is precisely why, for Japanese local nationals, disaster preparedness, particularly for typhoons, is not something I would say is unfamiliar a concept to even the youngest of age. Because Taifu Bozai, also known as disaster preparedness, or specifically typhoon preparedness, is a deeply ingrained social mindset to the point that it's actually become part of civic infrastructure and focuses on a more proactive readiness approach. Because, well, unlike those that would otherwise be looking for more of a hobbyist preparation agenda, we are talking about disaster readiness in everyday responsibilities. Because rather than being an alarmist or survivalist, pairing practical preparedness, such as water storage and emergency batteries, with light-hearted, fun, quirky, and even novel ways of preparing actually can alleviate communal anxiety. It's times like this when severe weather and particularly long periods of rain before or after can really bring people down. But of course, the great thing about Japan is they are so good at seeing the silver lining, finding the bright side of any situation. And in this case, we're talking about how, unlike having regular everyday checklists like finding out if your window seals need to be replaced, they actually decide to pick up on other ways to make typhoon preparedness fun. In this instance, we're talking about finding an internet myth, a meme, in fact, that originated as a throwaway quip on an anonymous internet forum. And this happened 25 years ago. But somehow it became an institutional marketing phenomenon where now major supermarket chains such as Aeon or even large grocery stores like Seiyu actively double the amount of products that they stock right ahead of storm season. The reason is because, unlike bland emergency rations, you can find something accessible, nostalgic, something that is kind of like a comfort food that converts an evening of storm sheltering into a relaxed, secured, and structured indoor ritual. It started with this. August 21st, 2001. Typhoon number 11 was approaching the Japanese mainland, and in the meantime, an anonymous user on 2Channel, a text board forum, said this in a post. Well, just in case, I bought 16 croquettes. I've already eaten 3 of them, so we're off to a good start. This may seem normal, right? But we're talking about croquettes. Buying 16 of them to prepare for a storm turns some mundane absurdity of savoring hot fried food while bracing for natural disaster immediately into a global phenomenon where people are looking for ways to find comfort in uncomfortable situations. But now, culturally, this resonated for 2 decades of Japanese local nationals, transforming from web humor into an established cultural fixture. We're talking about, rather than Japan just practicing their regular keikaku unkyu, or planned travel suspension, making all of these transit lines pause, halt, or delay, they're finding ways to make the entire civil structure now suddenly operate around an informal mascot. And in this case, it just so happens to be a taifu kuroke, or a croquette that you buy specifically before a typhoon. It's a crispy potato snack that
now has gone from just a fun, nostalgic fried food into a ritualistic typhoon disaster preparedness step. And yeah, that means when severe weather approaches, you can refrain from panic buying staples or fighting frantic transit disruptions. You can instead stop by a local convenience or supermarket and grab some fresh croquettes instead. Because trust me, if you go into a store today, you're going to see an unusually high amount of these croquettes all over. And yeah, of course, we need to respect the Keikoku-unkyu notices and recognize that they represent engineering-first societies that deliberately halt activities such as local transit. So instead of panicking over these delays or these cancellations in public transit, stay local, grab some comfort food, stay inside, and enjoy a little bit of how internet memes have been transforming the way we deal with storms all across Japan. And of course, if you're not a fan of croquettes, you can replace that with ice cream, pizza, whatever you fancy. But the good news is no matter what you're eating, you can still pair it with some more of today's top hits, like what we got more of right here on AFN The Eagle, serving America's best.

0: News Report.
1: The U.S. Navy has helped restore safe passage through the Strait of Hormuz, clearing Iranian sea mines from the main commercial transit routes, according to U.S. Central Command. CENTCOM Commander Admiral Brad Cooper praised the Navy divers, SEALs, and Joint Service personnel who carried out the demanding mission over several months. Cooper said the team worked meticulously and quietly in dangerous conditions to remove the threat to maritime traffic. The accomplishment demonstrates the Navy's ability to protect freedom of navigation and support regional stability. The U.S. blockade remains in effect while U.S. forces continue to monitor conditions across the strait. This has been your High Noon Update. Reporting for Media Bureau Yokosuka, I'm Petty Officer Greg Johnson.

0: an ICE-involved shooting. I'm Deborah Valentine, Fox News. An immigration enforcement agent shot a man in Austin, Texas today. Homeland Security tells Fox he's an illegal Venezuelan immigrant with a final deportation order. The Associated Press identifies him as Wilbur Rafael Garces Perez. Austin Police Chief Lisa Davis.
1: I'm hearing that it was out on foot. So again, this is the of getting in front of the camera too soon without the information. But from what I'm hearing, there was a small foot pursuit.
0: Texas Democratic Congressman Greg Kassar called for an investigation into the shooting and told reporters ICE should leave Austin. DHS has not commented on what led up to the shooting or what prompted the ICE officer to open fire. Sanford, Florida police confirming 8 adults were injured too critically after gunmen opened fire on a large outdoor family gathering last night. No suspects are in custody. Police are offering a $5,000 reward for information. Americans are losing confidence in President Trump as the conflict with Iran reaches its seventh month.
2: In a new Fox News poll, 7 in 10 voters say they believe the Trump administration lacks a clear strategy for ending the conflict. That includes 95% of Democrats, 83% of independents, and 43% of Republicans. The ongoing unrest causing gas prices to soar, and President Trump says he believes Americans are willing to pay.
3: Iran will not have a nuclear weapon. Now, for that, people are going to have to pay some extra gas. I think most people, if they had a vote on lower gas prices or letting Iran have a nuclear weapon, I'd be willing to vote that it would be a massive landslide.
2: And a growing number, 47% of voters say they believe the conflict will make the U.S. less safe in the long run.
0: Fox's Alex Hogan reporting from the White House. 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
4: This is your News in One. I'm Navy Petty Officer Second Class Jack Hoppe. U.S. Secretary of War Pete Hegseth met with Germany's Defense Minister Boris Pistorius in Washington. The two leaders discussed ways to strengthen industrial defense cooperation between the U.S. and Germany and the reinforcement of collective deterrence under the NATO 3.0 framework, which outlines European allies' primary responsibility for Europe's conventional defense. Secretary Hegseth says strong defense requires more than just talk, calling for combat credible forces and the ability to supply them swiftly.
5: Today, the minister and I will sign a statement of intent to significantly intensify bilateral defense industrial cooperation. The objective is straightforward: deliver capable systems to American, German, and allied forces at scale and at speed or maximum lethality.
4: That was your News in One. I'm Navy Petty Officer Second Class Jack Hoppe.
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7: The Colts have retaken the lead at Kansas City with about a minute left in the first half, 20-17. Jonathan Taylor with a 24-yard touchdown run. He has 13 carries, 74 yards in the first half. Patrick Mahomes with two touchdown passes, including a 13-yarder to Travis Kelce. But again, Indy is leading late in the first half. Las Vegas is 2-0. Chargers 0-2 after Vegas won in L.A. 26-14. Denver over Jacksonville 20-13. Dallas beat Washington 36-14.

0: The 20 Washington quarterback Jaden Daniels left with a dislocated elbow. The Commanders are 0-2. Seattle won 31-7 at Arizona. Drew Locke with three touchdown passes, all to Jackson Smith and Jigba. San Francisco over Miami 35-13. Minnesota won 9-3 at Chicago in the rain. Bears quarterback Caleb Williams left with a serious hamstring injury. Baseball wins for Cleveland and Tampa Bay.
1: Turn it up. Hit after hit, day after day.

What's going on? This is Senior Airman Austin Wiley, a.k.a. DJ Me So Smooth, bringing you all the latest hits that are topping the charts. And of course, we are also going to be diving this hour into some of the most fun and relevant cultural tidbits coming from South Korea today. And in this instance, we are talking about something that's making some of my friends here in Japan and back in the States quite jealous. We're talking about a low-cost culinary sanctuary that also just might happen to be the coolest place you could possibly have a PC. For those gamers out there and those foodies out there alike, you are going to love what we've got coming up next. And of course, for those of you who are just here for the hits, well, you'll be loving it too, because we've got plenty more where that's coming from. More of today's top news and, of course, top hits from the latest that you will not want to miss on AFN The Eagle, serving America's best.

Nobody is a fan of delays. I get it. With the rain, the storms, I'm seeing delays on trains, buses, planes, but we're also seeing delays on sports. And every sports fan knows live events, they are completely unpredictable. But for that reason, well, when we're talking daily AFN television schedules, they are also subject to change. You see, whether it's Mother Nature bringing in a rainstorm, a game stretching into triple overtime, or a sudden change in the lineup, well, we're going to have to adjust our programming on the fly. And here's a fun behind-the-scenes fact. You see, AFN is actually contractually obligated to end a live sporting event's coverage right when the originating stateside network ends its broadcast. Now, when they cut the feed, that means we have to do the same. And we know sudden schedule changes are frustrating, but we just want to keep you fully in the loop. The best way that you can stay updated on real-time programming shifts is following us on Facebook and Twitter. But remember, you can also check out the most accurate and up-to-date schedules anytime on afn.mil. And of course, if that didn't work for you well enough, don't worry, because more than 90% of AFN sporting programs are also available to be streamed on demand. So if the new schedule changes don't meet your schedule, that's okay. Log in, check out the sporting coverage we've already got recorded, and watch it anytime, anywhere, and on any device with our online streaming service app, AFN Now. But in the meantime, enjoy more of our favorite hits right now on AFN The Eagle, serving America's best.

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3: I went deaf on it.

We've got recent news that the Defense Department plans to exhume and identify the remains of Korean War service member buried in the Tomb of the Unknown Soldier. This, of course, is in Arlington National Cemetery. Now, this disinterment is expected to cap a years-long effort by the Defense POW MIA Accounting Agency to identify the remains of almost 900 unidentified service members, which were killed during the Korean War and who were laid to rest in the graves of unknown in the National Memorial Cemetery of the Pacific in Honolulu. Now, according to the director of the DPAA, it's looking like a webinar decision to exhume the Arlington Crypt comes as a result of advances in DNA science. They're going to be petitioning the Arlington National Cemetery to disinter the remains at the Tomb of the Unknown simply because the probability is high that they will finally be able to identify who that might be. Now, the agency possesses DNA samples from family members of 94% of the roughly 7,400 American service members still missing from the Korean War. Now, DNA advances gave the DPAA the capacity to use genetic samples from those family members who were up to four generations removed from the deceased. Now, of course, this petition for disinterment is going to be with the U.S. Army because it oversees Arlington. And, however, it looks like the process at Arlington would not begin until all Korean War unknowns are exhumed in the Honolulu Cemetery, which is currently administered by the Department of Veterans Affairs. There are, at this moment, fewer than 50 Korean unknowns remaining. Now, that, of course, comes with tremendous efforts in the years up until now, as in 1956, Congress directed that remains from an unknown American who died in the Korean War would be buried in the Tomb of the Unknown Soldier, which then only held remains of an unknown from World War I. But in 1958, the remains from a grave of a Korean War unknown at the National Memorial Cemetery of the Pacific were transferred to Washington, D.C. And then, the remains then lie in a state that the Capitol, along with those of unknown service members from World War II, before both were taken in occasion to Arlington for funeral services by President Dwight Eisenhower. Of course, the precedent for exhuming and identifying a service member entombed in Arlington Cemetery remains of the unknown service member entombed in 1984 were then exhumed in 1998 and identified as an Air Force First Lieutenant. He was then reburied at Jefferson Barracks National Cemetery in St. Louis County, Missouri.

0: Operation Freedom Edge commenced from September 7th to September 11th in the Western Pacific. Operation Freedom Edge was a surface action group exercise in the Indo-Pacific region that included the trilateral cooperation of the United States forces, Japan Air Self-Defense Forces, and Republic of Korea forces, who trained side by side across air, sea, and cyberspace domains, which serves to sharpen the interoperability that keeps the region safe. The exercise featured advanced naval, air, and cyber defense operations, including 6 advanced surface combatants and maritime patrol aircraft. Ultimately, Operation Freedom Edge demonstrated the commitment of the 3 nations to peace and stability in the Indo-Pacific region. AFN Misawa, I am Navy Seaman John Paul Cavada.
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Now, if you're not in Japan, you may still be experiencing weather that makes today seem like it might be better spent indoors. Yeah, it's not just Japan getting hit with weather. Korea has been seeing plenty of it. And that's why it's getting tough to find new ways to have fun and enjoy being outside, especially when summer is generally filled with food stalls and street side parties and outdoor concerts. We're talking about tons of opportunities for outdoor excitement turned into things you've been saving for a rainy day coming up to be things that you're doing every day. But here's the thing. There's actually some unique ways that Korea makes even everyday excitement out of, say, your favorite hobbies into something more spectacular. In one instance, emerged in the late 1990s. Of course, amidst severe economic restructuring, there were so many massive structures out there with buildings and rooms that were entirely unused. But there was a new and exciting way that they could find a great opportunity for young youth, as well as students and unemployed persons, to enjoy being in a safe and comfortable environment by utilizing some of these dark, otherwise unused basements, turning them into ultra-modern, luminous lifestyle centers. You see, due to the compact urban living and multi-generational households that you see in dense places such as Seoul, youth often lack private leisure spaces. Yeah, it's hard to think of what it would be like if you wanted to just relax for a minute, but grandma's in one room, dad's in another room, and your little siblings are in all of the other rooms at the same time. It leaves you with nowhere to go. And if you wanted just a space to be able to hang out or maybe even game, well, now you've got a situation where you have no place to do it, at least no place that's quiet or reasonable to do it. And even if you had some room for this activity, that doesn't mean you have the space or the money. And that is where they introduced the PC Bong. It is a functional space, indispensably giving low-cost second living rooms, if you will, to individuals where they may not have a space in their own home. But it's not just a fun place to get digital entertainment. It's also a creative and cost-effective culinary destination. Because rather than visiting a counter, visitors select specialized dishes on an online software. It's available 24 hours a day. And within minutes, staff can deliver steaming hot, freshly cooked comfort meals directly to your computer station. We're talking signature hybrid dishes such as instant black bean noodles topped with fried eggs and processed cheese, or having elevated standard convenience fare, which has now become iconic comfort food in a genre all of its own, rivaling even casual neighborhood eateries. So now, with this new an indispensable competition amongst these spaces, they've been completely revamping the culinary experience to turn these PC gaming centers into an entire culinary hospitality location. Personal computing and home internet were one reason to be there, but for commercial lounges, providing tons of hot food 24 hours a day, outfitting these locations with full commercial kitchens, espresso machines, and even cooked-to-order menus? Yeah, it's hard to imagine wanting to go anywhere else, even if you did have the space. Because it's not just gaming. You don't need to play competitive games to enjoy this space. It's for anybody, whether you just want to hang out or find a place to sleep for a few hours, get a nap. Maybe you just want to customize your own noodles and rice. Well, you can do all of that in one space. You can hang out, you can search the internet, you can listen to music, you can even take a nap. But all of this is in addition
to the incredible culinary experience that they're turning these PC lounges into. And you can even view specialized bong venues as virtual extensions of urban domestic life. They provide accessible and personal autonomy in otherwise densely populated environments that make it tough to find a place where you can just go and do your own thing. Whether that's gaming, whether it's reading a book, or whether it's listening to your favorite music, you've got it all in one room. And of course, if you can't make it there, well, we at least got more music coming your way right here on AFN The Eagle, serving America's best.

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I mean, we locked eyes once or twice already. And yo, I think she's walking over here with the hips and them jewels on her waist.

0: This month, the 168th Multifunctional Medical Battalion conducted small arms training in Area 4. Second Lieutenant Jiwon Jung speaks on the purpose of the training.
1: We're at Camp Carroll Range, and we're having our soldiers to familiarize and recertify their assigned weapon systems in order to meet our semi-annual training requirements and increase our fight tonight readiness.
0: Second Lieutenant Jung and Specialist Kevin Herrera talk about why weapons proficiency is important despite not being a combat-oriented unit.
1: Because no matter what occupations we have, at the end of the day, we're all soldiers.
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0: This is United States Army Sergeant Gabriel Villalobos reporting from AFN Daegu.
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That is going to do it for today's edition of High Noon, but we got more of today's top hits and latest news you simply will not want to miss coming up on AFN The Eagle, serving America's best.

0: News. I'm Wayne Cabot.
1: Needs to be said that as mayor of the city of Austin, I'm very angry about this.
0: Mayor Kirk Watson angry about ICE shooting a man in a car. Video of a cuffed man with a bullet wound to the back brought to a trauma center and transferred to federal custody. Police prevented from accessing the scene. Chief Lisa Davis.
2: This has happened in the city of Austin. The city of Austin deserves answers in what occurred. The mayor's demanding some answers. The city manager wants answers, and we're going to get those. We're going to get all those questions answered.
0: Crowds gathering at the scene to protest what the mayor calls a surge by ICE agents there. A law enforcement source saying the man was from Venezuela illegally. AI competitors America and China are in talks about an AI notification system for potential threats, says Treasury Secretary Scott Bessent. This as Google reveals its AI hacked into three companies.
3: Gemini broke out of its testing environment. A spokesperson for the company says it found public information online and then guest credentials to access websites that it thought were part of the test, but they were real companies. Google says in all three cases, its model did stop. Just this week, OpenAI revealed a series of disturbing incidents where its AI models went rogue. In one case, the model told itself to ignore all developer messages.
0: ABC's Perry Russum. When President Trump comes to New York this week to kick off the UN General Assembly, meeting, who will coordinate the media pool coverage? It was supposed to be CNN, but now its credentials don't work. Same for MS Now and Politico. Trump making good on his threat to ban them over coverage he doesn't like. The party of German Chancellor Merz is suffering more losses in state elections. The economy there giving rise to the far-right AfD party. A hunter is charged with killing a Delaware woman that he apparently thought was a deer as she walked through a field Friday at dusk. The victim, 39, the hunter, 74, charged with manslaughter. You're listening to ABC.
4: This is your News in One. I'm Navy Petty Officer Second Class Jack Hoppe. U.S. Secretary of War Pete Hegseth met with Germany's Defense Minister Boris Pistorius in Washington. The two leaders discussed ways to strengthen industrial defense cooperation between the U.S. and Germany and the reinforcement of collective deterrence under the NATO 3.0 framework, which outlines European allies' primary responsibility for Europe's conventional defense. Secretary Hegseth says strong defense requires more than just talk, calling for combat credible forces and the ability to supply them swiftly.
5: Today, the minister and I will sign a statement of intent to significantly intensify bilateral defense industrial cooperation. The objective is straightforward: deliver capable systems to American, German, and allied forces at scale and at speed for maximum lethality.
4: That was your News in One. I'm Navy Petty Officer Second Class Jack Hoppe.
6: From the Fox Sports Studios in Los Angeles, here's Steve DeSager.
7: The Chiefs have just kicked a short field goal to go up 27-20 over the Colts early in the fourth quarter in Kansas City tonight. Patrick Mahomes with three touchdown passes, a couple of one-yarders, and also a 13-yard TD to Travis Kelce. Denver with two touchdowns in the fourth quarter beat Jacksonville 20-13. The Broncos had trailed 13-3 in the third. Las Vegas is 2-0 after beating the winless Chargers in L.A. 26-14. Dallas over Washington 37-20. Washington quarterback Jaden Daniels left with a dislocated elbow. Dak Prescott had four touchdown passes. Seattle got three TD passes from Drew Lock, all to Jackson Smith and Jigba. Seahawks won 31-7 at Arizona. San Francisco over Miami, 35-13. Minnesota won 9-3 at Chicago. Bears quarterback Caleb Williams left with an apparently serious hamstring injury. Ole Miss up to number four in the new AP poll.
8: Let's go!

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8: Bacon, ground beef, mango, celery, kiwi, chicken wings. This might sound like a grocery list, but it's actually items that are prohibited for import into Japan. According to the Ministry of Agriculture, Forestry and Fisheries of Japan, those who bring meat products, vegetables, or fruits into Japan may face severe penalties, including imprisonment for up to 3 years or a fine of up to 3 million yen. Know the laws of your host nation and follow them.

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1: Army Secretary Dan Driscoll resigned, leaving the service without a Senate-confirmed civilian leader. His departure follows months of reported friction with Defense Secretary Pete Hegseth. Driscoll led efforts to modernize the Army, emphasizing drones, AI, and other emerging technologies. A Kadena Middle School librarian rescued a 19-year-old Japanese man from rough seas in central Okinawa after waves swept him against concrete barriers. Michael Cottrell carefully pulled the teen to safety between waves. The teen suffered cuts but did not require hospitalization. Congress has approved a bill to establish a permanent Medal of Honor monument on the National Mall. The monument will be named after Herschel Woody Williams, the last surviving World War II Medal of Honor recipient who died in 2022. The project now awaits President Trump's signature.
0: For more headlines, catch Stars and Stripes at stripes.com.
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4: This is your Kanto Connection. I'm Air Force Staff Sergeant Marcus Taylor. Currently, the Kanto Plain region installations, including Yokota Air Base, Camp Fuji, Camp Zama, NAF Atsugi, and Commander Fleet Activities Yokosuka, are in Tropical Cyclone Condition of Readiness, or T-Corps Storm Watch, in association with Typhoon 24W Dujan. The storm is forecast to approach the Kanto Plain from Sunday, September 20th through Monday, September 21st. All locations may experience 3 to 6 inches of rainfall and wind gusts up to 35 knots, roughly 40 miles per hour, while coastal areas may see gusts up to 40 knots or 45 miles per hour. Host installations will continue to monitor this storm and will update the forecasts as conditions warrant. 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

0: Austin, Texas, after an ICE officer shot a man. Fox's Marion Rafferty has the details.
1: It happened around 1 p.m. local time after a traffic stop. Local officials say the 28-year-old victim was shot in the torso. He was taken to the hospital with serious injuries. His wife says she's been told he's now in ICE custody. It's not clear what led to the shooting, but a DHS source telling Fox News the man is an illegal immigrant from Venezuela with final orders for removal.
0: Austin's police chief, Lisa Davis, stated that the city of Austin deserves answers and that they are going to be as transparent as possible as the investigation unfolds. President Donald Trump is expected to host China's leader Xi Jinping at the White House after previously meeting in May. South Dakota Congressman Dusty Johnson on Fox's Sunday Night in America with Trey Gowdy shares his thoughts on the possibility of President Trump talking to China about Iran.
2: It has to be something the president has to press on pretty aggressively. And there is plenty of information, even in unclassified channels, that should give us a high level of confidence that China is helping Iran target American targets.
0: This comes as previous reports indicated that Iran received satellite images of an airbase in Jordan from Chinese entities right before Iran attacked and killed three U.S. troops there. DeKalb County police are searching for suspects after a shooting in Stone Mountain left two children dead and two women wounded. Police spokeswoman Elise Wells spoke with reporters late Sunday.
3: We do believe there was some sort of altercation that continued on into the late evening hours that ended in gunfire.
0: An 11-year-old and a 12-year-old boy have died. Two adult females, ages 19 and 39, remain hospitalized. 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
5: I'm Petty Officer Second Class Christian Kibler. Inch the skies over Hokkaido, launching Orient Shield 26. Orient Shield 26 is a large-scale joint military field training exercise involving personnel from the U.S. Army, Japan Ground Self-Defense Force, and the Australian Army. Across the Pacific, U.S. Navy sailors pinned on the rank of Chief Petty Officer as Chief Season came to a close. Before earning the title, selectees must clear a competitive selection process. Only then do they enter a demanding multi-week initiation, which determines who will wear the rank of Chief. And in the Republic of Korea, Lieutenant General David Shoemaker, 7th Air Force Commander, visited Kunsan Air Base, Republic of Korea. This marks the first time Shoemaker visited the Wolfpack as the commander of the 7th Air Force. This has been your Pacific Pulse. I'm Petty Officer Second Class, Christian Kibler.
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7: The Chiefs beat the Colts in overtime in the Sunday night NFL game, 33-30. Patrick Mahomes, 382 yards passing, three touchdowns. Denver at home came back to defeat Jacksonville, 20-13. Wins for Seattle and Las Vegas. Dallas over Washington, 37-20. Washington quarterback Jaden Daniels left with a dislocated elbow. San Francisco beat Miami, 35-13, as Brock Purdy was 20 of 22 passing, 287 yards, three total touchdowns. Minnesota won 9-3 at Chicago. Bears quarterback Caleb Williams left with a hamstring injury. Philadelphia on a late touchdown won at Tennessee 24-20. Green Bay came back for an overtime win at the Jets 20-17. Ole Miss is up to number 4 in the new AP poll. In baseball, 1 week left in the regular season and a clinch of the NL East for the Braves, beating Houston 4-2. Milwaukee shut out the Orioles 3-0.
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Good afternoon, Sasebo. I am Seaman Joel Angren, a.k.a. DJ Sunny. I am your host for today's Afternoon Liberty Call. Now, today is Monday, September 21st. It's the beginning of a brand new week. And for the next few hours, we'll be diving into history, mystery, and a little bit of celebrity gossip, just enough to make you a little smarter at parties. Now, fun fact, did you know that on this day in history, in 1780, during the American Revolutionary War, American General Benedict Arnold committed treason by meeting with British Major John Andre to discuss handing over West Point to the British. We'll be getting into that and so much more in today's show. Currently, the time is 2:11, and let's hop back into some more music. Here is Go by Cordis, only on AFN Sauceable the Eagle, serving America's best.

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Again, that's 0956-503433. And coming up, imagine being America's greatest war hero, only to sell out your own country for cash. When we return on Today in History, we uncover the wild story of Benedict Arnold and his secret betrayal. But first, here is Crash First by MGK.

Takes time, I'm coming to get you. Walking a straight line, I need me a breakthrough. The grapevine, sipping the grape juice. Chopping up, it's getting harder to face you. Oh, God!

to your on this day in history. Now, today, we look back at a today in history, which was September 21st, 1780. This day, whenever you think of when someone calls Benedict Arnold, you think of a massive backstabber. You don't want to be called Benedict Arnold. But before his name became synonymous with betrayal, Arnold was actually one of George Washington's most brilliant battle commanders. During the Revolutionary War, Arnold led daring charges, captured Fort Ticonderoga, and took a musket ball to the leg at Saratoga to secure a massive American victory. He was a genuine hero. So why did he switch sides? It all boiled down to pride, money, and a bruised ego. You see, Arnold felt slighted because Congress kept promoting less experienced officers over him. On top of that, Arnold lived a lavish lifestyle he couldn't quite afford. In Philadelphia, he fell heavily into debt, married Peggy Shipton, a young socialite from a family loyal to the British crown, and grew increasingly bitter toward the American cause. Facing military courts for petty rule violations, Arnold decided he was done sacrificing for a Congress he despised. So, in 1779, Arnold reached out to the British military in secret, offering his services to King George III. In exchange for wealth, prestige, and a top command in the British Army, Arnold agreed to deliver a decisive blow against his own troops. Now, when we return, we'll get into the secret plot to surrender America's most important fortress. But first, let's get into today's weather. Today's weather has been highs of 81, lows of 72 degrees with a 0% chance of rain. Tomorrow will be highs of 82, lows of 71 degrees with a 80% chance of rain. Currently, it is mostly cloudy at 80 degrees, and the exchange rate is 150 yen to the U.S. dollar at your 152 yen to the U.S. dollar at your local military banking facility. Now, later on, when we return, we're continuing exploring Benedict Arnold's betrayal, which happened on this day in history. This is your Afternoon Liberty Call, only on AFN Sassable the Eagle.

0: This is your Eagle Radio News. I'm Simon Kylie Miller. U.S. Army Garrison Okinawa hosted a 9/11 Warrior Challenge at Torrey Station, bringing together service members to test their physical endurance and teamwork while marking the 25th anniversary of the September 11th terrorist attacks. 12 teams made up of U.S. Army and Air Force personnel stationed in Okinawa competed in a challenging course designed to push participants physically while reinforcing the camaraderie and resilience shared across the military community. Lieutenant Colonel Elizabeth Johnson, USAG Okinawa Commander, said, quote, "We remember both the lives lost and the sacrifices that our military members have made every day since," unquote. The event reflected the warrior ethos through shared hardship, teamwork, and remembrance, connecting today's service members with the legacy of those who served before them. Months of August and September, U.S. Army and Indonesian National Armed Forces, or TNI, sustainment personnel supported more than 1,800 multinational service members and civilians during Super Garuda Shield 26 at the Bhattaraja Combat Training Center, Indonesia. While much of the exercise focuses on maneuver, fires, and multinational interoperability, sustainment provides the foundation that allows these operations to continue, providing food, water, hygiene services, and other logistical support across an expansive training area, keeps service members focused on their missions while testing the systems required to sustain a force in an operational environment. Lieutenant Colonel Jason Eaton, 4th Infantry Division Logistics Officer, said, quote, "It has been a very rewarding experience to work alongside our TNI partners. At every challenge or constraint, our TNI partners stood by us to ensure we were successful," unquote. Super Garuda Shield 2026 is a joint multinational exercise designed to strengthen interoperability, readiness, and cooperation among participating nations. This has been your Eagle Radio News. From all of us here at American Forces Network Sasebo, thanks for listening.
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For complete schedules, go to afn.mil. And coming up, passed over for promotions, deep in debt, and furious at Congress. Was Benedict Arnold a greedy traitor or a bitter general? We'll get behind the truth of one of America's biggest scandals when we return. But first, here is Big Energy by Latto, only on AFN's Sasebo de Eagle, serving America's best.

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0: 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Here in Japan, there are 113 traffic laws applicable to bicyclists 16 years or older. 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

to Today in History. Now, before we left, we looked back at what led to American General Benedict Arnold's betrayal, as that occurred on Today in History. So, by 1780, Benedict Arnold had convinced George Washington to place him in command of West Point, a critical fortress perched on the Hudson River that held the colonies together. If the British captured West Point, they could slice the colonies in two and crush the revolution. And that was exactly what Arnold offered to deliver. Arnold agreed to deliberately weaken the defenses and hand over the fort to the British for £20,000, which is millions in today's money. On September 21st, on this day in history, Arnold met secretly with British intelligence officer Major John Andre to hand over the fortress schematics. But the plan completely fell apart on Andre's ride back to British territory. Three American militiamen stopped Andre near Tarrytown, searched him, and found West Point's defense plans hidden right inside his boots. When Arnold received word at breakfast that Andre had been captured, he abandoned his breakfast, his wife, and his command, sprinting down to the river to escape aboard the British warship Vulture. George Washington arrived at West Point shortly after, stunned to discover his trusted general was in fact a traitor. Now, Andre was executed as a spy, while Arnold escaped to Britain, receiving only a fraction of the promised reward money. Disrespected by both sides, Arnold spent his final years in exile, leaving behind a legacy defined solely by that betrayal. Now, I hope you guys enjoyed today's On This Day in History story. And as we come to the end of the hour, I'd like to leave you with a quote from Benedict Arnold himself about his regrets from his ultimate betrayal. And it says, "Let me die in this old uniform in which I fought my battles. May God forgive me for ever having put on another." Now, I hope that moves you. And coming up in the next hour, we'll be continuing our Echoes of History segment and continuing our series on fallen empires, dynasties, and kingdoms. Catch you here only on AFN Sasebo, the Eagle, serving America's best.

0: News. I'm Wayne Cabot.
1: It needs to be said that as mayor of the city of Austin, I'm very angry about this.
0: Mayor Kirk Watson angry about ICE shooting a

0: Gemini broke out of its testing environment. A spokesperson for the company says it found public information online and then guest credentials to access websites that it thought were part of the test, but they were real companies. Google says in all three cases, its model did stop. Just this week, OpenAI revealed a series of disturbing incidents where its AI models went rogue. In one case, the model told itself to ignore all developer messages.
1: ABC's Perry Russum. When President Trump comes to New York this week to kick off the UN General Assembly meeting, who will coordinate the media pool coverage? It was supposed to be CNN, but now its credentials don't work. Same for MS Now and Politico. Trump making good on his threat to ban them over coverage he doesn't like. The party of German Chancellor Merz suffering more losses in state elections. The economy there giving rise to the far-right AfD party. A hunter is charged with killing a Delaware woman that he apparently thought was a deer as she walked through a field Friday at dusk. The victim, 39, the hunter, 74, charged with manslaughter. 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
2: This is your News in One. I'm Navy Petty Officer Second Class Jack Hoppe. U.S. Secretary of War Pete Hegseth met with Germany's Defense Minister Boris Pistorius in Washington. The two leaders discussed ways to strengthen industrial defense cooperation between the U.S. and Germany and the reinforcement of collective deterrence under the NATO 3.0 framework, which outlines European allies' primary responsibility for Europe's conventional defense. Secretary Hegseth says strong defense requires more than just talk, calling for combat credible forces and the ability to supply them swiftly.
3: Today, the minister and I will sign a statement of intent to significantly intensify bilateral defense industrial cooperation. The objective is straightforward: deliver capable systems to American, German, and allied forces at scale and at speed or maximum lethality.
2: That was your News in One. I'm Navy Petty Officer Second Class Jack Hoppe.
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5: The Chiefs beat the Colts in overtime in the Sunday night NFL game, 33-30. Patrick Mahomes, 382 yards passing, three touchdowns. Denver at home came back to defeat Jacksonville, 20-13. Wins for Seattle and Las Vegas. Dallas over Washington, 37-20. Washington quarterback Jaden Daniels left with a dislocated elbow. San Francisco beat Miami, 35-13, as Brock Purdy was 20 of 22 passing, 287 yards, three total touchdowns. Minnesota won 9-3 at Chicago. Bears quarterback Caleb Williams left with a hamstring injury. Philadelphia on a late touchdown won at Tennessee, 24-20. Green Bay came back for an overtime win at the Jets, 20-17. Ole Miss is up to number 4 in the new AP poll. In baseball, 1 week left in the regular season and a clinch of the NL East for the Braves, beating Houston 4-2. Milwaukee shut out the Orioles 3-0.
6: 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So keep it locked, stay tuned, and let's ride that wave with me, DJ Sunny.

Good afternoon. I am Seaman Joelle Angrand, a.k.a. DJ Sunny. I am your host for today's Afternoon Liberty Call. Now, today is Monday, the 21st of September. And this afternoon, we'll be getting into our Echoes of History and continuing our series on the story of fallen empires, dynasties, and kingdoms. Today, we head to Eastern Europe in Russia, Romanov Dynasty. Now, currently the time is 3:10, and up next, we're going to hop back into some more music. Here is Baby Doll by Dominic Fike, only on AFN's Possible the Eagle, serving America's best.

0: 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If he were to deny you access to a secured space, you would have to fight off the strong urge to thank him. Terrorists spend years trying to break him. 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

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And coming up, 300 years of absolute power, glittering gold, and giant palaces. But how did Russia's Romanov dynasty end up losing it all? We'll find out more when we return with our Echoes of History. But first, here is Heat Waves by Glass Animals.

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1: Welcome to Echoes of History. Today, we continue our series on the fallen empires, dynasties, and kingdoms. Let's travel to the frozen landscapes of Eastern Europe to look at one of the wealthiest royal families to ever live. They were called the Romanov Dynasty. For over 300 years, this single family ruled the massive empire of Russia with absolute power. It all started in 1613 when a 16-year-old noble named Michael Romanov was chosen to be the new czar, which is the Russian word for king. Under the Romanovs, Russia transformed from a remote kingdom into a global superpower. Notable leaders like Peter the Great built a brand new glittering capital city from scratch called St. Petersburg, filled with massive gold-covered palaces and breathtaking winter gardens. Later on, Catherine the Great expanded the empire's borders and collected priceless art. Nobles lived in unimaginable luxury, commissioning famous creations like the Fabergé eggs, which were sparkling gold and jeweled toy eggs that cost fortunes. But outside the palace walls, life was totally different. The vast majority of Russians were poor peasants who worked the land under harsh rules, barely surviving. While the royals wore diamonds, the peasants faced freezing winters and hunger. This massive gap between the ultra-rich royals and the struggling people planted the seeds for a massive explosion that would ultimately lead to the end of the dynasty. Now, when we return, we'll look at the last czar, a mysterious royal doctor, and the tragic night that ended the dynasty forever. But first, let's get into today's weather. Today's weather has been highs of 81, will be lows of 72 degrees with a 0% chance of rain. Tomorrow to be highs of 82, lows of 71 degrees with a 0% chance of rain. Currently, it is partly cloudy at 80 degrees and the exchange rate is 150 yen to the U.S. dollar at your local military banking facility. Now, later on, we'll continue our conversation about the rise and the fall of the Romanov dynasty. This is your afternoon Liberty Call only on AFN Sasebo, the Eagle, serving America.

0: This is your Eagle Radio News. I'm Petty Officer Jack Pridham. In Malaysia, approximately 250 Pacific Partnership 2026, or PP26, personnel arrived in Kota Kinabalu, the fourth stop of the U.S. Navy's largest annual multinational humanitarian assistance and disaster preparedness mission in the Pacific on September 2nd. The team, including medical, engineering, disaster management, and outreach experts, will engage in infrastructure improvements at a local school and health clinic, search and rescue training, medical, veterinary, and educational engagements, and community outreach events. This year marks the sixth Pacific Partnership mission to Malaysia since the inaugural mission in 2006. Following Malaysia, the mission will continue in the Philippines and Palau. In Japan, U.S. and Japanese military, government, medical, and emergency response organizations demonstrated combined disaster response capabilities during Big Rescue Kanagawa 2026 on September 1st. Observed by Japanese Prime Minister Sanae Takaichi and U.S. Army Major General James Dugan, Commanding General of U.S. Army Japan. Big Rescue Kanagawa is a large-scale joint disaster drill. The combined team, involving U.S. Army, Navy, and Air Force personnel alongside Japan Ground Self-Defense Force counterparts, demonstrated their ability to move personnel and civilians and work with U.S. and Japanese medical partners to address mass casualty contingencies. U.S. Army Japan continues to strengthen the partnerships and coordination needed to support Japan and its communities during emergencies. This has been your Eagle Radio News. From all of us here at American Forces Network Sasebo, thanks for listening.
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But first, here is Break My Heart by Dua Lipa.

0: Hey, Little John, can you turn down your music?
1: What?
0: Your music. It's too loud.
1: Turn it down for what?
0: Well, for starters, you almost hit that bicycle.
1: What?
0: You didn't even hear him ring his bell.
1: What?
0: Plus, you're disturbing the peace.
1: What?
0: That song does slap.
1: Yeah!
0: But you shouldn't be able to hear it outside of your car.
1: What?
0: Come on, man. Be a good neighbor and keep your music to a reasonable level.
1: Okay!
0: Thanks, Little John. You're the best.
1: Yeah!
2: Due to current events in or near the U.S. Central Command Area of Responsibility, a stop movement order has been issued for household goods, POV, and unaccompanied baggage shipments for many countries in the region. This means your personal property shipment may be stopped in transit, even if it has already arrived in the stop movement country. Contact the Department of War Personal Property Activity at 1-833-645-6683 for more details.
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1: Welcome back to Echoes of History, the story of fallen empires, dynasties, and kingdoms. Now, today, we've been looking at the rise of the Russian Romanov dynasty and exploring its glory days. So, what ultimately led to its fall? Now, by the early 1900s, the Romanov dynasty was in deep trouble. The last Tsar, Nicholas II, was a family man, but a weak leader who ignored the growing anger of his people. Making things stranger, the royal family fell under the spell of Rasputin, a mysterious peasant monk who claimed he could heal the Tsar's sick son. Now, when World War I broke out, Nicholas took control of the army. The war was a disaster for Russia, though. Millions of soldiers died, and back home, food had run out. Angry, starving peasants flooded the streets demanding change. And in 1917, that change came. The pressure had become too much, and Tsar Nicholas was forced to abdicate his throne. The mighty Romanov Empire had collapsed in a matter of just days. A new revolutionary group called the Bolsheviks took control. Fearing that loyal royalists might try to rescue Nicholas and his family, the revolutionaries kept the former Tsar, his wife Alexandra, and their five children under house arrest in a remote Siberian town. Then came the dark night of July 17, 1918. The family was led down a small basement under the pretense of taking a group photo. Instead, guards entered and executed every last family member. It was a tragic, violent end to a 300-year empire. The Romanovs left behind beautiful palaces, but also a haunting lesson about what happens when leaders ignore their people. Now, I hope you found today's Echoes of History insightful, and join us tomorrow as we explore more fallen dynasties, kingdoms, and empires. As we come to the end of the hour, I do want to leave you with a quote to meditate on. Today's quote comes from an old Russian proverb, and it says, and I think it's befitting to what we talked about in today's show. The quote says, "Without effort, you can't even pull a fish out of the pond." Now, I hope that moves you. And coming up in the next hour, we're getting into our random fun facts of the day. Catch it here only on 93.1 FM.

0: erupt. I'm Deborah Valentine, Fox News. Protesters erupting in Austin, Texas after an ICE officer shot a man. Fox's Marianne Rafferty has the details.
1: Police in Austin, Texas detaining several protesters after a man was shot by an ICE officer earlier in the day. A large crowd gathered in the streets for hours following the shooting. Police eventually fired pepper balls into the crowd to clear the area. The shooting happened around 1 p.m. local time following a traffic stop. Local officials say the 28-year-old victim was shot in the torso. He was taken to the hospital with serious injuries. We're told he's since been released and is now in ICE custody. It's not clear what led to the shooting, but a DHS source tells Fox News the man is an illegal immigrant from Venezuela with final orders for removal. His attorney is still working to confirm details of his immigration history.
0: Austin's police chief, Lisa Davis, says Austin deserves answers.

0: visited China in May. Kristen Goodwin, Fox News.
1: The 27-year-old son of supermodel Cindy Crawford died Sunday while in rehab. Presley Gerber was 27 years old. America's listening to Fox News.
2: 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To get there, recruiters need to bring in about 3,000 new troops instead of 1,000 each year. The organization responsible for delivering the DAF battle network is facing a talent shortage.
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5: The Chiefs beat the Colts in overtime in the Sunday night NFL game, 33-30. Patrick Mahomes, 382 yards passing, 3 touchdowns. Denver at home came back to defeat Jacksonville, 20-13. Wins for Seattle and Las Vegas. Dallas over Washington, 37-20. Washington quarterback Jaden Daniels left with a dislocated elbow. San Francisco beat Miami, 35-13, as Brock Purdy was 20 of 22 passing, 287 yards, 3 total touchdowns. Minnesota won 9-3 at Chicago. Bears quarterback Caleb Williams left with a hamstring injury. Philadelphia on a late touchdown won at Tennessee, 24-20. Green Bay came back for an overtime win at the Jets, 20-17. Ole Miss is up to number 4 in the new AP poll. In baseball, 1 week left in the regular season and a clinch of the NL East for the Braves, beating Houston 4-2. Milwaukee shut out the Orioles 3-0.
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Good afternoon, Sasebo. I am Seaman Joel and Grant, a.k.a. DJ Sunny. I am your host for today's Afternoon Liberty Call. Now, today is Monday, September 21st, and this afternoon we'll be getting into our random fun facts of the day and discussing the clouds in the sky and the fruits we enjoy. Like, did you know a strawberry is, in fact, not a berry at all? We'll get into that and so much more in today's show. Now, currently the time is 4:12 in the afternoon. And up next, we're going to head back into some more music. Here is I Knew It, I Knew You by Taylor Swift, only on AF Insossible the Eagle, serving America's best.

0: now, young trainer. 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
1: 7-Eleven?
0: No, no, my dear child, the MWR Library. Every last Tuesday of the month, from 2:30 to 3:30, they have a Pokemon meetup for kids ages 5 to 14 with games, books, trading cards, and more.
1: That sounds cool, but I don't have any Pokemon cards.
0: No worries. If you don't have cards of your own, you can borrow the library's. Just make sure to bring a parent if you are 10 years old or younger.
1: I'm gonna catch them all.
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Plug in, power up, and stay safe. And when we return after this song, did you know that clouds actually weigh more than 1 million pounds? We'll get into that and so much more in today's Random Fun Facts of the Day. But first, here is Espresso by Sabrina Carpenter.

time for your random fun fact of the day. Today, let's start by looking up at the sky. You know those big, white, fluffy clouds that look like giant cotton balls floating lazily on a summer day? Well, turns out they aren't light at all. Researchers found that a typical white cloud actually weighs about 1.1 million pounds. That is roughly the weight of 100 school buses or a fully loaded commercial airplane, just hovering right over your head. They only stay up because the warm air rising from the ground is strong enough to support all that heavy water vapor. That's actually quite cool. And another fun fact about clouds is that other planets have clouds too. Planets like Venus is covered in thick yellowish clouds made of corrosive, stinky sulfuric acid, while planets like Jupiter and Saturn have clouds made of ammonia. And Neptune's bright blue appearance comes from scattering caused by the methane gas clouds in its upper atmosphere. Now, when we return, we'll continue exploring more fun facts, more random fun facts. But first, let's get into today's weather. Today's weather has been highs of 81, lows of 72 degrees with a 0% chance of rain. Tomorrow to be highs of 82, lows of 71 degrees with a 0% chance of rain. Currently, it is partly cloudy at 79 degrees. And the exchange rate is 152 yen to the U.S. dollar at your local military banking facility. And later on, we'll continue with more random fun facts. But first, let's get back into some more music. Here is Loser by Tame Impala.

0: This is your Eagle Radio News. I'm Petty Officer Victoria Petrova. In Japan, U.S., Japanese, and Australian forces began Yamasakura 91 with an opening ceremony at Camp Osaka September 2nd. Yamasakura 91 brings together about 700 U.S. personnel, 5,200 members of the Japan Ground Self-Defense Force, and 280 Australian Army personnel at locations across Japan and the United States. Unlike field exercises centered on maneuver, Yamasakura focuses on decision-making, command and control, and staff integration. The exercise strengthens multinational coordination by aligning procedures, systems, and planning processes among participating forces. Yamasakura links headquarters from the theater to division level, requiring commanders and staffs to coordinate capabilities and synchronize operations across multiple echelons, enhancing regional security, stability, and peace. On September 1st, the Hawaii National Guard concluded its response operations on Kauai and Oahu following the impacts of Tropical Cyclone Lala. At the height of the response, as many as 250 Hawaii National Guard soldiers and airmen were activated to support state and county emergency management agencies and provide critical capabilities to communities affected by the storm. As Tropical Cyclone Lala moved through the Hawaiian Islands, Hawaii National Guard personnel provided a range emergency response and recovery capabilities, including high water rescues and evacuations, debris clearance, delivery of donated supplies, damage assessments, and aerial reconnaissance. The response reflects the Hawaii National Guard's dual mission of serving the people of Hawaii during times of crisis while maintaining readiness to fight and win America's wars as part of the nation's defense. This has been your Eagle Radio News. From all of us here at American Forces Network Sasebo, thanks for listening.
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AFN Now. And up next, think you know everything? Well, think again. We are diving into some random fun facts about strawberries and bananas. Did you know strawberries are actually not berries and bananas are actually kind of berries? We'll get into more random fun facts when we return. But first, here is Someone Like You by Adele.

0: You know, part of being a responsible pet owner is picking up after your pet. So when your pet does a solid, do everyone a solid and dispose of it properly.
1: Every year in the United States, more than 3,000 children are injured by falling from windows. Some of these incidents are fatal. All of them are preventable. Teach children not to lean or climb on windows or screens, and move furniture away from windows to discourage climbing. Always keep windows closed and locked when not in use. Most importantly, always stay vigilant in supervising children at play and check window safety locks as part of your daily routine. Your child's safety is worth the effort.
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Welcome back to your random fun fact of the day. And before we left, we explored some random fun facts about clouds that cover our skies and other planets. Next up, let's talk about some snacks. Now, if I say banana, you probably picture a bright yellow fruit. But did you know that a variety called the blue Java banana, Now, when they are growing, these bananas are a stunning bright blue color. Even cooler than their color is their flavor. People who have eaten them say they have a texture like custard and taste exactly like a vanilla ice cream. They are actually nicknamed the ice cream banana. You can grow them in warm climates, so if you ever want healthy ice cream growing right in your backyard, look into planting the blue Java banana. And speaking of bananas, they are actually classified as berries, while strawberries are not. So, botanically speaking, a berry has seeds inside and its fleshy middle. That makes bananas, watermelons, pumpkins, and even eggplants true berries. While strawberries do not have their seeds on the inside, those tiny outer specks are actually individual single-seeded fruits called achini. So strawberries are classified as Fragaria, belonging to the rose family like apples, peaches, pears, and raspberries. So that's it for our random fun facts of the day. I hope you guys have found it insightful, and I'll see you tomorrow for more random fun facts. Now, as we come to the end of the hour, I too want to leave you with a quote to meditate on. Today's quote comes from Ralph Waldo Emerson, and it says, "To be yourself in a world that is constantly trying to make you something else is the greatest accomplishment." So I hope that motivates you to keep pushing. And coming to in our last hour, we're getting into our movie TV news for the month of September. Catch it here on the Afternoon Liberty Call, only on 93.1 FM, The Eagle.

0: from ABC News. I'm Wayne Cabot.
1: It needs to be said that as mayor of the city of Austin, I'm very angry about this.
0: Mayor Kirk Watson angry about ICE shooting a man in a car. Video of a cuffed man with a bullet wound to the back brought to a trauma center and transferred to federal custody. Police prevented from accessing the scene. Chief Lisa Davis.
2: This has happened in the city of Austin. The city of Austin deserves answers on what occurred. The mayor's demanding some answers. The city manager wants answers. And we're going to get those. We're going to get all those questions answered.
0: Crowds gathering at the scene to protest what the mayor calls a surge by ICE agents there. A law enforcement source saying the man was from Venezuela illegally. AI competitors America and China are in talks about an AI notification system for potential threats, says Treasury Secretary Scott Bessent. This as Google reveals its AI hacked into three companies.
3: Gemini broke out of its testing environment. A spokesperson for the company says it found public information online and then guest credentials to access websites that it thought were part of the test, but they were real companies. Google says in all three cases, its model did stop. Just this week, OpenAI revealed a series of disturbing incidents where its AI models went rogue. In one case, the model told itself to ignore all developer messages.
0: ABC's Perry Russum. When President Trump comes to New York this week to kick off the UN General Assembly, meeting, who will coordinate the media pool coverage? It was supposed to be CNN, but now its credentials don't work. Same for MS Now and Politico. Trump making good on his threat to ban them over coverage he doesn't like. The party of German Chancellor Merz suffering more losses in state elections. The economy

0: than just talk, calling for combat credible forces and the ability to supply them swiftly.
1: Today, the minister and I will sign a statement of intent to significantly intensify bilateral defense industrial cooperation. The objective is straightforward: deliver capable systems to American, German, and allied forces at scale and at speed or maximum lethality.
0: That was your News in One. I'm Navy Petty Officer Second Class Jack Hoppe.
2: From the Fox Sports Studios in Los Angeles, here's Steve DeSager.
3: The Chiefs beat the Colts in overtime in the Sunday night NFL game, 33-30. Patrick Mahomes, 382 yards passing, three touchdowns. Denver at home came back to defeat Jacksonville, 20-13. Wins for Seattle and Las Vegas. Dallas over Washington, 37-20. Washington quarterback Jaden Daniels left with a dislocated elbow. San Francisco beat Miami, 35-13, as Brock Purdy was 20 of 22 passing, 287 yards, three total touchdowns. Minnesota won 9-3 at Chicago. Bears quarterback Caleb Williams left with a hamstring injury. Philadelphia on a late touchdown won at Tennessee, 24-20. Green Bay came back for an overtime win at the Jets, 20-17. Ole Miss is up to number 4 in the new AP poll. In baseball, 1 week left in the regular season and a clinch of the NL East for the Braves, beating Houston 4-2. Milwaukee shut out the Orioles 3-0.
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afternoon, Sauceable. I am Seaman Joel and Grand, a.k.a. DJ Sunny. I'm your host for today's Afternoon Liberty Call. Today is Monday, September 21st, and to end off our show this afternoon, we'll be getting into some exciting movies and TV shows to look forward to end off this month of September. Now, currently the time is 5:12, and up next, we're going to hop back into some more music. 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
1: Adventure!
2: My taxi is almost here. You didn't drive, right?
3: Yeah. I left my keys at home. Don't worry about it. You have yourself a good weekend now.
2: Hey, yo, you can't do that, man. Riding your bike under the influence is illegal. It's not just automobiles. If it has wheels, it's illegal. Japan bicycle law is the same as vehicle laws. Violations can result in a DUI and even jail time.

0: Over 3,000 people in the U.S. alone died from texting. I couldn't imagine not seeing my family again. It can wait.
1: I sure hope the professor doesn't give us a pop quiz today. Oh, good morning, Professor. Are you stepping out before class?
2: Before? Class ended an hour ago.
1: What?
2: Where were you?
1: Oh, I guess I wrote it down wrong on my calendar.
2: No one wants to be like this, so make sure you keep your medical appointments. 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That way, you and everyone else can get the proper medical care you need in a timely fashion.

watch new movies and your favorites at Showboat Theater on Main Base and the Hario Theater in Haria. 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For a complete listing of movies, for a complete list of movie showings and to purchase tickets, go to the MWR Sasebo website at NavyMWRSasebo.com. And next up, we'll get into some movie news for this month of September. But first, here is Blinding Lights by The Weeknd.

titles making headlines for movies for this month of September. As we are coming to the end of the month, let's look into what's available. On the 18th, which was a Friday, Resident Evil came out with its new reboot of the classic movie. Now, this is a new cinematic horror reboot of the original film directed by Zach Cregger. Now, the plot follows a medical courier named Brian as he tries to survive a viral outbreak in Raccoon City. We did have showings on Friday, Saturday, and Sunday at the Hario and the Showboat Theater, but currently we do not have any available showings. I will definitely let you guys know if there are any more that will be coming up. For this Resident Evil movie. Shaun the Sheep, The Beast of Mozzie Bottom, which is a family-friendly animated movie by G-Kids, has come out on the 18th of September. Like I mentioned before, there aren't any showings for that movie at the Hario or the Showboat Theater currently. So that's definitely one I will be on the lookout for as well if they do update us. Heart of the Beast, which is an intense survival adventure film about a former Army Special Forces soldier and his retired combat dog who gets stranded in the unforgiving Alaskan wilderness. It will be coming out on the 25th of this month, which is this week, Friday to be exact. Now, this movie does star Brad Pitt and J.K. Simmons, and we do have some available showings at the Showboat Theater at 5:30 on Friday, the day it comes out, the 25th, and also on September 27th, which is next Sunday at 6 p.m. So there are some showings for that movie. Definitely one to go look at if you are interested in that film. Prime Time, which is a psychological crime thriller directed by Lance Oppenheim that loosely follows the production of the cultural phenomenon of the reality television series To Catch a Predator, will be released on the 25th of September, Friday as well. Now, this movie does star Robert Pattinson and is a good psychological thriller to look forward to. There aren't any showings at the Hario or the Showboat Theater for it at the moment, so I will be on the lookout for that. Couple honorable mentions for next month. The 1st of October, we do have Street Fighter that will be coming out by Paramount Pictures. This movie is an action adaptation of the original movie of Street Fighter. It is based on the iconic fighting game franchise. It will be starring some big names. We have Jason Momoa, Noah Centineo, and Oliver Richards. It is a definitely one to look forward to. I'm not sure if we have any showings at the Showboat or Hario Theater yet. I will be on the lookout for that as there are currently none. Another one is Verity, which is a dark crime drama and a mystery following a struggling writer who uncovers chilling notes while ghostwriting. This movie is going to be released by Amazon's MGM Studios on the 2nd of October, and it does star some big names as well. Anne Hathaway, which is a personal favorite of mine, Dakota Johnson, Joss Hartnett, and Ishmael Cruz Cordova. So this is definitely one to be on the lookout for, and I'll get to you guys for the rest of the week with some upcoming movies for the month of October. And that's it for our movie news. Now let's get into today's weather. Today's weather has been highs of 81 degrees, lows of 72 degrees with a 0% chance of rain. Tomorrow will be highs of 82, lows of 70 degrees with a 0% chance of rain. Currently, it is mostly sunny at 77 degrees, and the exchange rate is 152 yen to the U.S. dollar at your local military banking facility. Now, when we return, we'll get into some TV news for this month of October. This is your Afternoon Liberty Call, only on AFN Sassable the Eagle, serving America's best.

0: This is your Eagle Radio News. I'm Petty Officer Jack Pridham. In Singapore, maritime forces from 16 Indo-Pacific partner nations, including the U.S. Navy, kicked off the 25th iteration of Southeast Asia Cooperation and Training, or SEACAT, August 4th. SEACAT is a multilateral exercise designed to enhance cooperation and mutual support in addressing maritime issues among the participating nations. The exercise's shore phase in Singapore includes the newly integrated Maritime Operations, or MAROPS, forum, combining previous operations and intelligence workshops. This innovation allows participants to share best practices ahead of the at-sea phase, during which participating nations will practice tracking and intercepting simulated vessels sailing through Southeast Asian waters. At Misawa Air Base, Japan, the U.S. Air Force's 35th Fighter Wing is making preparations to deploy its F-35A Lightning II aircraft to exercise Red Flag Alaska 26-3 as of August 4th. This iteration of the exercise will mark the first time that the 13th Fighter Squadron employs its fifth-generation F-35As in a large force training environment and provides the unit an opportunity to expand their Wild Weasel Suppression of Enemy Air Defenses, or SEAD, mission into a larger, more complex, and more deeply integrated environment. As the Wild Weasels, the 13th Fighter Squadron specializes in SEAD, using specialized tactics to detect, target, and defeat enemy air defense systems so other aircraft can accomplish their missions whenever called upon. This has been your Eagle Radio News. From all of us here at American Forces Network Sasebo, thanks for listening.
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0: this. We're here to deliver it.
1: They say the holy water's watered down, and this town's lost its faith. 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Oh my love, I take one look at you, you're taking me out.

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If you're in the military, contact your in-service recruiter. U.S. civilian job openings for positions in the Department of War Information Activity and the American Forces Network are posted on usajobs.gov. And coming up, we'll get into some TV news for this month of September. But first, here is Where Is the Love by Black Eyed Peas.

0: Man, the USO is a godsend.
1: And can you believe that it is completely volunteer ran?
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3: Due to current events in or near the U.S. Central Command area of responsibility, a stop movement order has been issued for household goods, POV, and unaccompanied baggage shipments for many countries in the region. This means your personal property shipment may be stopped in transit, even if it has already arrived in the stop movement country. 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
4: Imagine, if you will, a world without steak, without bacon, and without eggs. No, this isn't an episode of The Twilight Zone. This is a world where we don't follow the meat import laws of Japan. You cannot bring meat products into Japan. Even a bag of beef jerky on an airplane could carry dangerous diseases that can infect or kill local livestock. Follow the import laws, or a world without steak could become a reality.
5: So it is decided then, you are the Fellowship of the Cart. A cart cannot be returned just anywhere. A cart is attained from the Cart Corral, and only there can it be unattained. It must be taken deep into the heart of the store and cast back into the corral from whence it came. Only you can do this.
6: But one does not simply walk a cart from whence it came.
1: I will do it. I will take the cart. Just watch me.
7: Start strong.

So here's what's making headlines for TV. American Hostage, which John Hamm leads in an 8-episode psychological thriller that is based on a true story, will be released on MGM Plus, has been released on MGM Plus yesterday, September 20th. Line of Fire, which is stars Peter Krause in a brand new law enforcement crime drama, will be premiering today on NBC on September 21st. Universal Basic Guys will be releasing its third season on Hulu on the 27th of September. Now, the animated sitcom will be returning for those who have enjoyed the first season or are looking forward to finding a new animated adult show. Honorable missions for September, we have East of Eden, which is a limited drama series based on John Steinbeck's classical novel, and it will be released on October 1st on Netflix, so it's definitely one to look forward to. We also have Carrie, which is a new adaptation directed by horror filmmaker Mike Flanagan, will be released on Amazon Prime Video on the 7th of October. And lastly, we have War, which is an HBO classical show. It will be released on the 1st of October, and it is a co-production with Sky Television, focusing on dramatic storytelling rather than just the combat. And that's it for our movie TV news for the month of September. As we come to the end of the hour, I do want to leave you with a quote to end off our show and end off your day. Today's quote comes from a former English Prime Minister Winston Churchill, and it says, "Success is not final, failure is not fatal. It is the courage to continue that counts." So, I hope that motivates you to keep pushing. Today isn't just Monday. It's a new chance and a new opportunity for something different, something better. If you enjoyed today's show, tune in tomorrow morning for the Morning Revolution show, which starts from 6 to 10. There you can hear the lovely voice of DJ Rooster. This has been your Afternoon Liberty Call. I am Seaman Joel Ongron, a.k.a. DJ Sunny, only on 93.1 FM, The Eagle. Now stay classy, stay sassy, and stay motivated, and I'll see you next time.

0: an ICE-involved shooting. I'm Deborah Valentine, Fox News. Protesters erupted on the streets of Austin, Texas, after an ICE officer shot an illegal Venezuelan immigrant that DHS says was the target of an investigation. Fox's Marianne Rafferty has more.
1: It happened around 1 p.m. local time after a traffic stop. Local officials say the 28-year-old victim was shot in the torso. He was taken to the hospital with serious injuries. His wife says she's been told he's now in ICE custody. It's not clear what led to the shooting, but a DHS source telling Fox News the man is an illegal immigrant from Venezuela with final orders for removal.
0: Austin police detained several protesters who gathered in the streets for hours, police firing pepper balls into the crowd to get them to disperse. DHS says the man shot, Wilbur Rafael Garces Perez, is reportedly out of the hospital and under that final deportation order. President Trump meets today with New York City's Mayor Zohran Mamdani.
2: Today's planned meeting was confirmed Sunday by the White House. It is expected to take place at Gracie Mansion, the mayor's official residence. A very short statement from Mayor Mamdani's office said the two men will focus on issues affecting New York City and New Yorkers. This will be the third meeting between Trump and Mamdani. The previous two have been in the Oval Office. The first was last November, shortly after Mamdani won the mayor's race. The second was this past February. While in New York, the president will also address the UN General Assembly Tuesday. In New York, Gernal Scott, Fox News.
0: An active investigation is underway in Canada after an exchange of gunfire outside of an Ontario synagogue during Yom Kippur. A Bellevue police officer and a male suspect are both hospitalized. A motive is unclear. 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
3: This is your News in One. I'm Navy Petty Officer Second Class Jack Hoppe. U.S. Secretary of War Pete Hegseth met with Germany's Defense Minister Boris Pistorius in Washington. The two leaders discussed ways to strengthen industrial defense cooperation between the U.S. and Germany and the reinforcement of collective deterrence under the NATO 3.0 framework, which outlines European allies' primary responsibility for Europe's conventional defense. Secretary Hegseth says strong defense requires more than just

0: and Las Vegas. Dallas over Washington, 37-20. Washington quarterback Jaden Daniels left with a dislocated elbow. San Francisco beat Miami 35-13 as Brock Purdy was 20 of 22 passing, 287 yards, three total touchdowns. Minnesota won 9-3 at Chicago. Bears quarterback Caleb Williams left with a hamstring injury. Philadelphia on a late touchdown won at Tennessee 24-20. Green Bay came back for an overtime win at the Jets 20-17. Ole Miss is up to number 4 in the new AP poll. In baseball, 1 week left in the regular season and a clinch of the NL East for the Braves, beating Houston 4-2. Milwaukee shut out the Orioles 3-0.
1: This is the

0: 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You just finished your workout, and now you're going to enjoy a nice hot shower before work. Now you're singing your favorite tunes.
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4: During the Air Force Sergeant Association's conference, Chief Mass Sergeant of the Air Force, Wolf, gave some big announcements. Starting with the 2026 Chief Mass Sergeant cycle, if a selected member declines promotion, the Air Force will use the board-established Order of Merit to promote the next qualified airman. It's a pretty good program change, so we do not lose stripes, and we want to ensure every earned stripe is utilized.
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1: Army Secretary Dan Driscoll resigned, leaving the service without a Senate-confirmed civilian leader. His departure follows months of reported friction with Defense Secretary Pete Hegseth. Driscoll led efforts to modernize the Army, emphasizing drones, AI, and other emerging technologies. A Kadena Middle School librarian rescued a 19-year-old Japanese man from rough seas in central Okinawa after waves swept him against concrete barriers. Michael Cottrell carefully pulled the teen to safety between waves. The teen suffered cuts but did not require hospitalization. Congress has approved a bill to establish a permanent Medal of Honor monument on the National Mall. The monument will be named after Herschel Woody Williams, the last surviving World War II Medal of Honor recipient who died in 2022. The project now awaits President Trump's signature.
0: For more headlines, catch Stars and Stripes at stripes.com.
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4: 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I'm Air Force Staff Sergeant Marcus Taylor. Currently, the Kanto Plain region installations, including Yokota Air Base, Camp Fuji, Camp Zama, NAF Atsugi, and Commander Fleet Activities Yokosuka, are in Tropical Cyclone Condition of Readiness, or T-Corps Storm Watch, in association with Typhoon 24W Dujan. The storm is forecast to approach the Kanto Plain from Sunday, September 20th through Monday, September 21st. All locations may experience 3 to 6 inches of rainfall and wind gusts up to 35 knots, roughly 40 miles per hour, while coastal areas may see gusts up to 40 knots or 45 miles per hour. Host installations will continue to monitor this storm and will update the forecasts as conditions warrant. 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
1: From ABC News, I'm Brian Clark. Global conflicts loom at this week's United Nations General Assembly. One of them, the war in Iran, where the U.S. military actions lasted for more than 200 days. ABC's Karen Hwaz, more on President Trump's most recent comments.
2: The president says he's in deciding mode on Iran, weighing three options: wiping Iran out, letting them rot economically, or making a deal. In his words, my question is, if and when do I blow the entire nation up?
1: President will host China's Xi Jinping at the White House this week. On Sunday, Treasury Secretary Scott Bessent met with China's vice premier and said AI security was a top issue.
3: The U.S. has proposed that we have a notification mechanism between the two countries.
1: He said it would be used for incidents that involve national security relating to AI, and that the two sides agreed to meet again. Latest violence involving ICE agents occurred in Austin, Texas, Sunday. A Venezuelan man was shot by at least one ICE agent, and now local leaders are demanding transparency.
4: Wilbur Rafael Garces Perez is thought to have been delivering DoorDash when he was stopped and shot by ICE agents. The Department of Homeland Security says the 28-year-old is in the country illegally and was tagged for deportation.
5: As mayor of the city of Austin, I'm very angry about this.
4: Kirk Watson wants local police involved in the investigation.
5: A person being shot on the streets of Austin by someone purporting to be law enforcement, particularly when it's ICE.
4: Garces Perez was treated for a gunshot wound to the torso and turned over to ICE. Jim Ryan, ABC News.
1: It's Yom Kippur, the holiest day of the year in Judaism, and a police officer was shot outside of a synagogue in Ontario, Canada last night. Authorities have not detailed a motive, but the gunman said to be in life-threatening condition in a hospital. That synagogue is closed today for services. 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
6: This day in Army history, September 11th, 1777. The Battle of Brandywine took place in Pennsylvania during the Revolutionary War, while the British Army, under the command of General William Howe, marched towards Philadelphia. General Washington deployed his army along Brandywine Creek to stop them. The British right wing deployed to fix Washington's attention, while the left wing executed a wide flanking maneuver to attack from behind. Once Washington realized the enemy's main effort, he ordered Major General Nathaniel Greene to lead two brigades to defend that position. Although outflanked by a numerically superior force, the American army avoided destruction and retreated in good order. The British, however, continued its advance and occupied Philadelphia, the largest city and seat of the Continental Congress. For more information about the Army's proud history, go to history.army.mil.
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8: The Chiefs beat the Colts in overtime in the Sunday night NFL game, 33-30. Patrick Mahomes, 382 yards passing, three touchdowns. Denver at home came back to defeat Jacksonville, 20-13. Wins for Seattle and Las Vegas.

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8: Hey, you got tickets to the gun show? 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I'm a member of this exclusive club. 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They have great hours, so before work, after work, lunchtime, they're there for you. Oh, yeah, baby, get some.

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1: I'm Sergeant Sabar Jones. In Japan, service members from the United States, Japan, and the Republic of Korea have attended the opening ceremony for Freedom Edge 2026. This exercise strengthens trilateral operations and readiness across multiple strategic capabilities. In Indonesia, U.S., Republic of Korea, and Indonesia Marines have conducted an urban terrain raid exercise as part of Exercise Super Garuda Shield 26. Super Garuda Shield is an annual exercise designed to strengthen bilateral operations, capabilities, and cooperation. And in the Republic of Korea, U.S. Army General Xavier Brunson, Commander of United Nations Command, Combined Forces Command, and U.S. Forces Korea, has visited guard posts and general outpost units along the demilitarized zone. At the guard post, General Brunson inspected frontline security and operational readiness. This has been your Pacific Pulse. I'm U.S. Army Sergeant Zabar Jones.
2: It's time
3: to take a look around the Kanto Plain.
4: This is your Kanto Connection. I'm Air Force Staff Sergeant Marcus Taylor. 374th Security Forces Squadron Patrolman Airman First Class Alex Massey shares what he enjoys about his duties and some of the training he plans on attending to sharpen his skills.
5: I like being able to interact with the community, interacting with the families. It means something to me, being able to make a difference in the lives of these families and kids. It's kind of what makes it worthwhile for me. We have a pretty good process to evaluate and qualify our patrolmen out here. As for other opportunities, I'm getting the opportunity to go to a ranger school in the next few months. I enjoy doing things with a team, especially a team of like motivated people who are hard chargers. It's knowing that going down there and there's going to be nothing but those kind of cats is pretty exciting.
4: That was your Kanto Connection. I'm Air Force Staff Sergeant Marcus Taylor.
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0: ever hear this growing up?
1: Close the door. Do you think I'm paying to cool the outside?
0: How about this?
1: Who left this light on?
0: Or this one?
2: Don't touch that thermostat. If you're cold, put on a sweater.
0: Sure, it was annoying growing up, but as an adult, you can kind of see their point. Energy costs money, and the more we can save, the better. Yes, you're agreeing with your parents. Yes, maybe you're old. Nice sweater. Turn stuff off before you go.
3: Drinking and driving is a serious offense in Japan, both on and off base. Being a passenger in a car operated by an intoxicated driver may also subject you to prosecution. Be a good ambassador to Japan by drinking responsibly.
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5: Hey, honey?
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5: Wait, I thought that was only for your phone.
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3: Are your kids interested in aviation and leadership? 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
7: People of Yokota Air Base, do I have some news for you? 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You ready? 042-507-6555. Instead of having to call the base operator from your cell phone to get a hold of 225-RIDE, this is a direct line, making it easier and quicker for you to catch that safe ride home. Again, that number is 042-507-6555. This number isn't replacing 225-RIDE, it's just giving you more options.

0: on the Eagle.
1: Anti-ICE anger in Austin. I'm Dave Anthony, Fox News. After an immigrant was shot in the Texas Capitol during an enforcement operation, this woman was among those protesting.
2: Regardless what side you're on, it's a human being. It is a human being that got shot. There's witnesses. Suppose they said he got shot in the back.
1: Homeland Security says it and the FBI are investigating.
3: DHS says the man is an illegal migrant from Venezuela who illegally entered our country under the Biden administration and had a final order of removal. Police say federal agents were pursuing the man in a car when he got out and ran, prompting agents to open fire, striking him in the torso. He was hospitalized and now in stable condition. Protesters taken to the streets, waving Mexican flags and calling for change.
1: Fox's Griff Jenkins, a lawyer representing that Venezuelan national was shot, disputes what DHS is saying, that he came here legally and had a work permit valid. Two children are being mourned in Georgia.
4: An 11-year-old and a 12-year-old are dead after a shooting at apartment complex here in Stone Mountain. Police are still investigating, trying to put the pieces together to find out what exactly happened. We know that two other victims are a 19-year-old woman and a 39-year-old woman. Police say they're both going to be okay, but are recovering at the hospital.
1: That's Tara Jabor with Fox 5 TV. In Atlanta, police have not named any suspects. World leaders are gathering this week at the United Nations, where President Trump will meet with some and then speak tomorrow. Fox's Alex Hogan reports.
5: Conversations that are slated to range from global conflicts to artificial intelligence. Today, the president will meet with New York City Mayor Zoran Mamdani at Gracie Mansion. The two are expected to discuss issues affecting New York City. Ukrainian President Volodymyr Zelensky posting online that he spoke with the president yesterday, writing, "We agreed to meet in New York, and this meeting could change a lot. There is diplomatic momentum."
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6: Newscast, the Space Force wants to more than double in size in the next 5 years. 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The organization responsible for delivering the DAF battle network is facing a talent shortage.
7: The Air Force Portfolio Acquisition Executive for Command, Control, Communications, and Battle Management said the organization currently has more than 250 civilian vacancies. Since transitioning to the PAE model, C3BM now has the authority to make hiring decisions, including setting pay and offering incentives. Anastasia Obis, Federal News Network.
6: 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I'm Eric White.
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9: The Chiefs beat the Colts in overtime in the Sunday night NFL game, 33-30. Patrick Mahomes, 382 yards passing, 3 touchdowns. Denver at home came back to defeat Jacksonville, 20-13. Wins for Seattle and Las Vegas. Dallas over Washington, 37-20. Washington quarterback Jaden Daniels left with a dislocated elbow. San Francisco beat Miami, 35-13, as Brock Purdy was 20 of 22 passing, 287 yards, 3 total touchdowns. Minnesota won 9-3 at Chicago. Bears quarterback Caleb Williams left with a hamstring injury. Philadelphia on a late touchdown won at Tennessee, 24-20. Green Bay came back for an overtime win at the Jets, 20-17. Ole Miss is up to number 4 in the new AP poll. In baseball, 1 week left in the regular season and a clinch of the NL East for the Braves, beating Houston 4-2. Milwaukee shut out the Orioles 3-0.
0: One voice, one mission.

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1: Army Secretary Dan Driscoll resigned, leaving the service without a Senate-confirmed civilian leader. His departure follows months of reported friction with Defense Secretary Pete Hegseth. Driscoll led efforts to modernize the Army, emphasizing drones, AI, and other emerging technologies. A Kadena Middle School librarian rescued a 19-year-old Japanese man from rough seas in central Okinawa after waves swept him against concrete barriers. Michael Cottrell carefully pulled the teen to safety between waves. The teen suffered cuts but did not require hospitalization. Congress has approved a bill to establish a permanent Medal of Honor monument on the National Mall. The monument will be named after Herschel Woody Williams, the last surviving World War II Medal of Honor recipient who died in 2022. The project now awaits President Trump's signature.
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3: This is your Kanto Connection. I'm Airman First Class Farrell Dublado. Yokota's Urgent Care has moved to Building 4413. Here's more from the 374th HCOS Commander, Lieutenant Colonel Taylor Timberlake.
4: On 22 August, we moved the urgent care from its original location, kind of on the east side of Building 4408, and moved it all the way to the complete opposite side to Building 4413. Top to bottom, just improvements across the board, not only for our daily operations, but also just posturing for the next earthquake, volcano, you name it. We've got the capability to respond for those contingencies and be better postured for it.
3: This was your Kanto Connection. I'm Airman First Class Farrell Dublado.

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2: Man, golfing sure is tough work. I do wish there was some Mexican food nearby.
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3: Wrong sport, man. 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
4: As a condition of accepting on-base driving privileges, drivers give consent to blood alcohol content testing while driving or in control of a motor vehicle. Failure to submit to a lawfully requested test will result in immediate suspension of driving privileges.
5: Hey, dude, you busy?
6: What's up?
5: I need you to go to the Red Cross CPR training.
6: You need me to do what now?
5: Most people who experience sudden cardiac arrest don't receive CPR because the bystanders didn't know how.
6: So?
5: It can happen anywhere. Working out at the Ranger gym, swimming in their pool, or playing sports outside. It's too risky. You're my best friend, and you're always around. So if anything happens to me, you need to know what to do.
6: Well, are you going to get training too?
5: Don't be silly, dude. I can't perform CPR on myself.
6: That's not what I meant, man.
7: Sound.

0: News. I'm Brian Clark. As expected, three media organizations banned from the White House are now suing to regain access. CNN, MS Now, and Politico say President Trump's ban threatens press freedom and the public's right to independent journalism. ABC's Mary Bruce has more from the White House.
1: Lashing out at the press is a familiar tactic for the president. It comes as he faces historically low approval numbers. His war with Iran, now in its seventh month, is sending gas prices steadily climbing and diesel to an all-time high, and with the midterms rapidly approaching.
0: And those gas prices could move higher after weekend strikes targeting Saudi Arabia, as ABC's chief global affairs correspondent Martha Raddatz explains.
2: An alarming escalation of hostilities across the Middle East, which could mean escalating gas and diesel prices here at home. Iran-backed Houthi rebels in Yemen launching ballistic missiles and drones against Saudi Arabia, a key U.S. ally in the war against Iran. Black smoke seen billowing into the sky above Riyadh over the weekend. The Houthis targeting oil facilities and the first ever direct attack on the Saudi capital.
0: President Trump meets this week with China's Xi Jinping at the White House. On Sunday, Treasury Secretary Scott Bessent met with China's vice premier and proposed a notification system between the two countries for AI technology that could threaten security. There were protests in Austin, Texas. It's hours after a DoorDash driver was shot by ICE agents. That driver, born in Venezuela, now in ICE custody. And Austin Mayor Kirk Watson says he's angry.
3: I'm extremely unhappy. A person being shot on the streets of Austin by someone purporting to be law enforcement, particularly when it's ICE.
0: And a police officer was injured in a shooting at a synagogue in Belleville, Ontario, Canada, as Yom Kippur began. No word on a motive. You're listening to
4: 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The Space Force wants to more than double in size in the next 5 years. 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The organization responsible for delivering the DAF battle network is facing a talent shortage.
5: 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Since transitioning to the PAE model, C3BM now has the authority to make hiring decisions, including setting pay and offering incentives. Anastasia Obis, Federal News Network.
4: 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I'm Eric White.
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7: The Chiefs beat the Colts in overtime in the Sunday night NFL game, 33-30. Patrick Mahomes, 382 yards passing, three touchdowns. Denver at home came back to defeat Jacksonville, 20-13. Wins for Seattle and Las Vegas. Dallas over Washington, 37-20. Washington quarterback Jaden Daniels left with a dislocated elbow. San Francisco beat Miami, 35-13, as Brock Purdy was 20 of 22 passing, 287 yards, three total touchdowns. Minnesota won 9-3 at Chicago. Bears quarterback Caleb Williams left with a hamstring injury. Philadelphia on a late touchdown won at Tennessee 24-20. Green Bay came back for an overtime win at the Jets 20-17. Ole Miss is up to number 4 in the new AP poll. In baseball, 1 week left in the regular season and a clinch of the NL East for the Braves, beating Houston 4-2. Milwaukee shut out the Orioles 3-0.
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0: Hi, I'm Captain Jacqueline Spiegel. I know that in the military, we feel we're supposed to contain our emotions, sometimes even pushing them away to process them later. I've struggled with infertility for over 10 years and recently lost twins at the end of the first trimester. It was in the middle of a long TDY, and I had to carry on. Fortunately, I was able to utilize the MFLAX. They helped me process my emotions and get through a very difficult time. And they can be there for you and your family members, too. Don't suffer in silence.
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1: I'm Sergeant Sabar Jones. In Japan, service members from the United States, Japan, and the Republic of Korea have attended the opening ceremony for Freedom Edge 2026. This exercise strengthens trilateral operations and readiness across multiple strategic capabilities. In Indonesia, U.S., Republic of Korea, and Indonesia Marines have conducted an urban terrain raid exercise as part of Exercise Super Garuda Shield 26. Super Garuda Shield is an annual exercise designed to strengthen bilateral operations, capabilities, and cooperation. And in the Republic of Korea, U.S. Army General Xavier Brunson, commander of United Nations Command, Combined Forces Command, and U.S. Forces Korea, has visited guard posts and general outpost units along the demilitarized zone. At the guard post, General Brunson inspected frontline security and operational readiness. This has been your Pacific Pulse. I'm U.S. Army Sergeant Zabar Jones.
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4: 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I'm Air Force Staff Sergeant Marcus Taylor. 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The storm is forecast to approach the Kanto Plain from Sunday, September 20th through Monday, September 21st. All locations may experience 3 to 6 inches of rainfall and wind gusts up to 35 knots, roughly 40 miles per hour, while coastal areas may see gusts up to 40 knots or 45 miles per hour. Host installations will continue to monitor this storm and will update the forecasts as conditions warrant. 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
5: Hey, man, I haven't heard from you lately. We got to go out and get our groove on. Text me. We'll hang out. Hey, man, are you good? You still haven't called me back yet. Yo, a lot of people are wondering where you are at right now. You should be here at this party. Come on out. Hey, are you okay? Call me.
6: Hey, I'm worried about you, and I think we should talk.
7: Sometimes it only takes one person to prevent suicide. Take the time. Go the extra mile. You just might save a life.

0: Trump will go to New York this afternoon. I'm Dave Anthony, Fox News, where more than 100 other world leaders will also be at the United Nations, and the president will address them all tomorrow. U.S. Ambassador to the U.N. Mike Waltz tells Fox.
1: He's always open to talks. He's always open to diplomacy. He's always open to crafting some kind of peace deal.
0: And Fox's Alex Hogan reports from the White House. There's a lot on the agenda.
2: From the escalation in the Middle East to Washington's role in the war between Russia and Ukraine, security and concerns with China, as well as the U.S.'s military footprint around the Arctic. This weekend, in New York City, Treasury Secretary Scott Bessent and Trade Representative Ambassador Greer met with the Chinese delegation, setting the stage for President Trump's high-stakes summit with Chinese President Xi Jinping later this week.
3: We just had a very, very successful engagement with the Chinese on trade and AI.
0: Secretary Bessent's meeting the day after President Trump announced he'll appoint an AI czar, the way he calls warnings artificial intelligence can get out of control and harm humanity a hoax. Many lawmakers want new regulations. Back to the U.N. While there, the president will also meet with Ukraine's President Volodymyr Zelensky after parliamentary elections in Russia bolstered leader Vladimir Putin's political party. But Fox's Jonathan Savage reports.
4: Elections in Russia are tightly controlled by the Kremlin. No anti-war parties were even allowed to participate. Ahead of the final day of this three-day election, Ukraine launched a large-scale drone attack on the Moscow area. Three people were killed while the city's oil refinery was hit.
0: President Trump just posted on Truth Social that Russia has lost control of its oil industry with diesel refineries out of commission. And with diesel at a record high price again today, he wrote, this ridiculous never-ending war must be ended. There's anger in Austin, Texas after an ICE agent shot an immigrant during an enforcement operation leading to protests. The Venezuelan national was shot. Homeland Security says was here illegally with an order for removal. A lawyer for the man's family disputes that. America's...
5: This is your News in One. Reporting for AFN Europe, I'm Army Sergeant Nick Larocco. Preparing for the unknown. U.S. and Angolan service members strengthen their skills during a medical readiness exercise in Luanda, Angola. Led by U.S. Army Southern European Task Force Africa, the exercise focused on adaptability, requiring medics to communicate across a language barrier, recognize unfamiliar health threats, and provide care with limited capabilities. Combat medic with the 915th Forward Resuscitative Surgical Detachment, U.S. Army Staff Sergeant Nicholas Koo, says medical simulations turned into a real emergency when a patient was rushed to the ER in critical condition.
6: It was great seeing the flow of things and just how well we worked together in such an emergent situation. We were able to stabilize and resuscitate this burn patient, and I think this demonstrates the importance of this type of exercise.
5: That was your News in One. I'm Army Sergeant Nick Larocco.
7: From the Fox Sports Studios in Los Angeles, here's Steve DeSager.
8: The Chiefs beat the Colts in overtime in the Sunday night NFL game, 33-30. Patrick Mahomes, 382 yards passing, three touchdowns. Denver at home came back to defeat Jacksonville, 20-13. Wins for Seattle and Las Vegas. Dallas over Washington, 37-20. Washington quarterback Jaden Daniels left with a dislocated elbow. San Francisco beat Miami, 35-13, as Brock Purdy was 20 of 22 passing, 287 yards, three total touchdowns. Minnesota won 9-3 at Chicago. Bears quarterback Caleb Williams left with a hamstring injury. Philadelphia on a late touchdown won at Tennessee 24-20. Green Bay came back for an overtime win at the Jets 20-17. Ole Miss is up to number 4 in the new AP poll. In baseball, 1 week left in the regular season and a clinch of the NL East for the Braves, beating Houston 4-2. Milwaukee shut out the Orioles 3-0.
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7: One voice.

0: service member stationed in a foreign country. You use social media to share your experiences with your family and friends around the world. And that's perfectly fine, except you share everything. Like that selfie you took in that classified area, or that status update where you posted your deployment orders. And because your privacy settings are set to everyone, literally anyone on the internet can see it. And once it's on the internet, it's there for good. Remember, social media OPSEC is just like regular OPSEC. Think twice before you post it.
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3: During the Air Force Sergeant Association's conference, Chief Master Sergeant of the Air Force, Wolf, gave some big announcements. Starting with the 2026 Chief Master Sergeant cycle, if a selected member declines promotion, the Air Force will use the board-established order of merit to promote the next qualified airman. It's a pretty good program change, so we do not lose stripes, and we want to ensure every earned stripe is utilized.
4: 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The top two winners receive an FSS gift card, so come on out and win it big. 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
1: Army Secretary Dan Driscoll resigned, leaving the service without a Senate-confirmed civilian leader. His departure follows months of reported friction with Defense Secretary Pete Hegseth. Driscoll led efforts to modernize the Army, emphasizing drones, AI, and other emerging technologies. A Kadena Middle School librarian rescued a 19-year-old Japanese man from rough seas in central Okinawa after waves swept him against concrete barriers. Michael Cottrell carefully pulled the teen to safety between waves. The teen suffered cuts but did not require hospitalization. Congress has approved a bill to establish a permanent Medal of Honor monument on the National Mall. The monument will be named after Herschel Woody Williams, the last surviving World War II Medal of Honor recipient who died in 2022. The project now awaits President Trump's signature.
0: For more headlines, catch Stars and Stripes at stripes.com.
2: It's time
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4: This is your Kanto Connection. I'm Air Force Staff Sergeant Marcus Taylor. 374th Security Forces Squadron Patrolman Airman First Class Alex Massey shares what he enjoys about his duties and some of the training he plans on attending to sharpen his skills.
5: I like being able to interact with the community, interacting with the families. It means something to me. Being able to make a difference in the lives of these families and kids is kind of what makes it worthwhile for me. We have a pretty good process to evaluate and qualify our patrolmen out here. As for other opportunities, I'm getting the opportunity to go to a ranger school in the next few months. I enjoy doing things with a team, especially a team of like motivated people who are hard chargers. It's knowing that going down there and there's going to be nothing but those kind of cats is pretty exciting.
4: That was your Kanto Connection. I'm Air Force Staff Sergeant Marcus Taylor.

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1: Richard, don't you think you've had too much to drink?
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1: From ABC News. I'm Brian Clark. There will be no pool television coverage of President Trump's trip to New York City today. That's after the president banned CNN, one of the pool members from the White House. CNN was banned along with MS Now and Politico for what the president called their negative coverage. Those three companies are now suing. Free speech lawyer Connor Fitzpatrick told ABC News,
2: "The White House cannot exclude reporters simply because they don't like their reporting. That has been the law for Democratic presidents. It has been the law for Republican presidents."
1: The president will address the UN General Assembly tomorrow. The war in Iran looms over the General Assembly, says ABC's Karen Hua.
3: The president says he's in deciding mode on Iran, weighing three options: wiping Iran out, letting them rot economically, or making a deal. In his words, "My question is, if and when do I blow the entire nation up?"
1: Another major issue, artificial intelligence. And ABC's Jay O'Brien says potential threats from AI are getting more attention.
4: President Trump has repeatedly called AI alarms a quote-unquote hoax and announced the creation of what he calls an AI force, vowing not to hinder or stifle the industry. President Trump has personally invested in companies tied to the AI boom. The White House has repeatedly denied any conflicts of interest and said that those investments are made by a third party. And with the U.S. locked in competition with China over AI, the issue is expected to take center stage when President Trump meets with Chinese President Xi at a summit here in D.C. in just a few days.
1: A man delivering for DoorDash was shot by ICE personnel in Austin, Texas. Federal authorities say he was in the country illegally. Police Chief Lisa Davis wants to know more.
5: This has happened in the city of Austin. The city of Austin deserves answers on what occurred. The mayor's demanding some answers. The city manager wants answers. And we're going to get those. We're going to get all those questions answered.
1: That man is now in ICE custody. You're listening to ABC News.
6: This is your News in One. Reporting for AFN Europe, I'm Army Sergeant Nick Larocco. Preparing for the unknown. U.S. and Angolan service members strengthen their skills during a medical readiness exercise in Luanda, Angola. Led by U.S. Army Southern European Task Force Africa, the exercise focused on adaptability, requiring medics to communicate across a language barrier, recognize unfamiliar health threats, and provide care with limited capabilities. Combat medic with the 915th Forward Resuscitative Surgical Detachment, U.S. Army Staff Sergeant Nicholas Koo, says medical simulations turned into a real emergency when a patient was rushed to the ER in critical condition.
7: It was great seeing the flow of things and just how well we worked together in such an emergent situation. We were able to stabilize and resuscitate this burn patient, and I think this demonstrates the importance of this type of exercise.
6: That was your News in One. I'm Army Sergeant Nick Larocco.
8: From the Fox Sports Studios in Los Angeles, here's Steve DeSager.
9: The Chiefs beat the Colts in overtime in the Sunday night NFL game, 33-30. Patrick Mahomes, 382 yards passing, three touchdowns. Denver at home came back to defeat Jacksonville, 20-13. Wins for Seattle and Las Vegas. Dallas over Washington, 37-20. Washington quarterback Jaden Daniels left with a dislocated elbow. San Francisco beat Miami, 35-13, as Brock Purdy was 20 of 22 passing, 287 yards, three total touchdowns. Minnesota won 9-3 at Chicago. Bears quarterback Caleb Williams left with a hamstring injury. Philadelphia on a late touchdown won at Tennessee, 24-20. Green Bay came back for an overtime win at the Jets, 20-17. Ole Miss is up to number 4 in the new AP poll. In baseball, 1 week left in the regular season and a clinch of the NL East for the Braves, beating Houston 4-2. Milwaukee shut out the Orioles 3-0.

0: She tried to kill herself? Oh, man.
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1: I'm Sergeant Sabar Jones. In Japan, service members from the United States, Japan, and the Republic of Korea have attended the opening ceremony for Freedom Edge 2026. This exercise strengthens trilateral operations and readiness across multiple strategic capabilities. In Indonesia, U.S., Republic of Korea, and Indonesia Marines have conducted an urban terrain raid exercise as part of Exercise Super Garuda Shield 26. Super Garuda Shield is an annual exercise designed to strengthen bilateral operations, capabilities, and cooperation. And in the Republic of Korea, U.S. Army General Xavier Brunson, commander of United Nations Command, Combined Forces Command, and U.S. Forces Korea, has visited guard posts and general outpost units along the demilitarized zone. At the guard post, General Brunson inspected frontline security and operational readiness. This has been your Pacific Pulse. I'm U.S. Army Sergeant Zabar Jones.
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3: This is your Kanto Connection. I'm Airman First Class Farrell Dublado. Yokota's urgent care has moved to Building 4413. Here's more from the 374th HCOS Commander, Lieutenant Colonel Taylor Timberlake.
4: On 22 August, we moved the urgent care from its original location, kind of on the east side of Building 4408, and moved it all the way to the complete opposite side to Building 4413. Top to bottom, just improvements across the board, not only for our daily operations, but also just posturing for the next earthquake, volcano, you name it. We've got the capability to respond for those contingencies and be better postured for it.
3: This was your Kanto Connection. I'm Airman First Class Farrell Dublin.
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5: Hey, nice roll there, buddy. 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
1: Leaders will be in North New York this week. I'm Dave Anthony, Fox News, and President Trump will address them tomorrow and meet with the leaders of Gulf countries with no end in sight to the Iran conflict. State Department spokesperson Tammy Bruce tells Fox Business.
2: Every single step he takes is for certainly the national security of the United States, for the prosperity of this country, and for the world.
1: The president will also meet at the UN with Ukraine's President Volodymyr Zelensky. After writing on Truth Social, the ridiculous never-ending war must be ended. That the whole world suffers. As the president wrote, Russia's lost control of its diesel industry after refineries were blown up and knocked out of commission. The price of diesel today hit a new record high, $6.51 a gallon, according to AAA. Later this week, China is on the president's agenda, hosting leader Xi Jinping at the White House.
3: Preps here are underway across the world for this major summit on Thursday. And right here in Beijing, there's talk about this new potential AI hotline. It would be a hotline between the U.S. and China, and it would go into effect when there was a national security threat from AI.
1: Fox's Steve Harrigan in China. There have been anti-ICE protests in Austin, Texas, angry over a shooting yesterday that wounded a Venezuelan immigrant. Homeland Security says he was here illegally with an order for removal.
4: We still don't know what led up to the shooting, but one woman who was nearby, she pulled out her phone as this was unfolding.
5: Oh my God.
4: Video from the scene shows a blue dark Toyota Corolla with heavy damage to the passenger side door and what looks like bullet holes. Now, the man's attorney identifies him as 28-year-old Wilbur Garces Perez and says he was making a DoorDash delivery when he was shot in the torso. She says he's since been released from the hospital but doesn't know where he's being held and has not been able to speak with him. His attorney also says Perez previously had a valid work permit.
1: That's Fox's Brooke Taylor. 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
6: This is your News in One. Reporting for AFN Europe, I'm Army Sergeant Nick Larocco. Preparing for the unknown. U.S. and Angolan service members strengthen their skills during a medical readiness exercise in Luanda, Angola. Led by U.S. Army Southern European Task Force Africa, the exercise focused on adaptability, requiring medics to communicate across a language barrier, recognize unfamiliar health threats, and provide care with limited capabilities. Combat medic with the 915th Forward Resuscitative Surgical Detachment, U.S. Army Staff Sergeant Nicholas Koo, says medical simulations turned into a real emergency when a patient was rushed to the ER in critical condition.
7: It was great seeing the flow of things and just how well we worked together in such an emergent situation. We were able to stabilize and resuscitate this burn patient, and I think this demonstrates the importance of this type of exercise.
6: That was your News in One. I'm Army Sergeant Nick Larocco.
8: From the Fox Sports Studios in Los Angeles, Chris Perfett.
9: Commanders quarterback Jaden Daniels left the game against the Cowboys on Sunday with a dislocated elbow. It's the same injury as he suffered last year. He's set for an MRI on Monday. The big news of Monday's injuries, Bears quarterback Caleb Williams, he's set to undergo tests to evaluate the severity of his hamstring injury. He left the game after a non-contact fall that saw him writhing in pain and had to be taken away on a cart. Eagles running back Saquon Barkley left the game against the Titans with a stinger, a pinched nerve in his neck. He did not come back to play the rest of the game, but he's set for an MRI on Monday. The hope for the team is that it is a minor injury. Monday Night Football between the Rams and the Giants upcoming. Reports indicate Los Angeles expects their returning defensive star Aaron Donald to play probably around 20 to 30 snaps, but the status of Rams wide receiver Puka Nacua is still up in the air. He is currently listed as questionable on the official injury report.
0: Ed Sheeran, Dua Lipa, The Weeknd. 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
1: Army Secretary Dan Driscoll resigned, leaving the service without a Senate-confirmed civilian leader. His departure follows months of reported friction with Defense Secretary Pete Hegseth. Driscoll led efforts to modernize the Army, emphasizing drones, AI, and other emerging technologies. A Kadena Middle School librarian rescued a 19-year-old Japanese man from rough seas in central Okinawa after waves swept him against concrete barriers. Michael Cottrell carefully pulled the teen to safety between waves. The teen suffered cuts but did not require hospitalization. Congress has approved a bill to establish a permanent Medal of Honor monument on the National Mall. The monument will be named after Herschel Woody Williams, the last surviving World War II Medal of Honor recipient who died in 2022. The project now awaits President Trump's signature.
0: For more headlines, catch Stars and Stripes at stripes.com.
2: It's time
3: to take a look around the Kanto Plain.
4: This is your Kanto Connection. I'm Air Force Staff Sergeant Marcus Taylor. 374th Security Forces Squadron Patrolman Airman First Class Alex Massey shares what he enjoys about his duties and some of the training he plans on attending to sharpen his skills.
5: I like being able to interact with the community, interacting with the families. It means something to me. Being able to make a difference in the lives of these families and kids is kind of what makes it worthwhile for me. We have a pretty good process to evaluate and qualify our patrolmen out here. As for other opportunities, I'm getting the opportunity to go to a ranger school in the next few months. I enjoy doing things with a team, especially a team of like motivated people who are hard chargers. It's knowing that going down there and there's going to be nothing but those kind of cats is pretty exciting.
4: That was your Kanto Connection. I'm Air Force Staff Sergeant Marcus Taylor.
6: Love. AFN, the Eagle.

0: get out of it.
1: He said he's not doing so good.
2: She said she doesn't know why people hang out with her.
3: He said his life isn't worth anything.
2: And I didn't know what to say. So I told her that she does have friends, and I'm one of them.
1: So I reached out to see what was going on.
3: So I told him how much people care about him.
4: Sometimes it only takes one person to prevent suicide. Take the time, be that person. You just might save a life.
1: So I took him to the chaplain and stayed with him until he was okay.
5: Did you know in Japan you have a duty to remain at the scene of a traffic accident even if you weren't involved? Witnesses are required to remain on site until speaking with law enforcement. 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

0: the global impacts due to the U.S. war with Iran and the blockade in the Strait of Hormuz, driving oil prices up. Gas Buddy says one out of every 10 stations in the U.S. now selling diesel for more than $7 a gallon. Here's ABC's Elizabeth Schulze.
1: Gas prices are closing in on the high that they hit this spring. The national average this morning, $4.43 a gallon. That's up $1.49 since the Iran war began. And the all-time high was $5 that we saw back in 2022. But diesel is at an all-time record, $6.49.
0: The widening Middle East conflict will also be at the top of the agenda as world leaders gather for the United Nations General Assembly this week. President Trump signaling he would be willing to meet with Iran's president in New York City. ABC's Shannon Kingston has more.
2: State Department officials say that they had to put out this warning. It was important because areas that have been relatively unscathed before by the conflict in Iran could soon see pretty massive disruptions to commercial travels if the scenario doesn't improve soon.
0: Three major news outlets taking legal action after President Trump banned them from the White House.
3: The president this morning was doubling down on his position on this. He wrote in a social media post that this is not an assault on the free press, as he puts it, but, quote, an assault on the fake news, similar to what he had said on Friday when he insisted that these outlets needed to be banned from the White House because of their content. He said that their reports were too negative, and if they just were more positive, then he would reconsider this.
0: ABC's Karen Travers. A ground stop issued for most departures at Philadelphia and Newark airports today due to a radio frequency issue at the Regional Air Traffic Control Center. In Texas, a DoorDash driver is in federal custody after being shot by ICE personnel in Austin this Sunday during an immigration operation. You're listening to ABC News.
4: This is your News in One. Reporting for AFN Europe, I'm Army Sergeant Nick Larocco. Preparing for the unknown, U.S. and Angolan service members strengthen their skills during a medical readiness exercise in Luanda, Angola. Led by U.S. Army Southern European Task Force Africa, the exercise focused on adaptability, requiring medics to communicate across a language barrier, recognize unfamiliar health threats, and provide care with limited capabilities. Combat medic with the 915th Forward Resuscitative Surgical Detachment, U.S. Army Staff Sergeant Nicholas Koo, says medical simulations turned into a real emergency when a patient was rushed to the ER in critical condition.
5: It was great seeing the flow of things and just how well we worked together in such an emergent situation. We were able to stabilize and resuscitate this burn patient, and I think this demonstrates the importance of this type of exercise.
4: That was your News in One. I'm Army Sergeant Nick Larocco.
6: From the Fox Sports studios in Los Angeles, here's Chris Perfett.

0: Commanders quarterback Jaden Daniels left the game against the Cowboys on Sunday with a dislocated elbow. It's the same injury as he suffered last year. He's set for an MRI on Monday. The big news of Monday's injuries, Bears quarterback Caleb Williams, he's set to undergo tests to evaluate the severity of his hamstring injury. He left the game after a non-contact fall that saw him writhing in pain and had to be taken away on a cart. Eagles running back Saquon Barkley left the game against the Titans with a stinger, a pinched nerve in his neck. He did not come back to play the rest of the game, but he's set for an MRI on Monday. The hope for the team is that it is a minor injury. Monday Night Football between the Rams and the Giants upcoming. Reports indicate Los Angeles expects their returning defensive star Aaron Donald to play probably around 20 to 30 snaps, but the status of Rams wide receiver Puka Nacua is still up in the air. He is currently listed as questionable on the official injury report.
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1: I'm Sergeant Sabar Jones. In Japan, service members from the United States, Japan, and the Republic of Korea have attended the opening ceremony for Freedom Edge 2026. This exercise strengthens trilateral operations and readiness across multiple strategic capabilities. In Indonesia, U.S., Republic of Korea, and Indonesia Marines have conducted an urban terrain raid exercise as part of Exercise Super Garuda Shield 26. Super Garuda Shield is an annual exercise designed to strengthen bilateral operations, capabilities, and cooperation. And in the Republic of Korea, U.S. Army General Xavier Brunson, Commander of United Nations Command, Combined Forces Command, and U.S. Forces Korea has visited guard posts and general outpost units along the demilitarized zone. At the guard post, General Brunson inspected frontline security and operational readiness. This has been your Pacific Pulse. I'm U.S. Army Sergeant Zabar Jones.
2: Around the Kanto Plain.
3: This is your Kanto Connection. I'm Airman First Class Farrell Dublado. Yokota's urgent care has moved to Building 4413. Here's more from the 374th HCOS Commander, Lieutenant Colonel Taylor Timberlake.
4: On 22 August, we moved the urgent care from its original location, kind of on the east side of Building 4408, and moved it all the way to the complete opposite side to Building 4413. Top to bottom, just improvements across the board, not only for our daily operations, but also just posturing for the next earthquake, volcano, you name it. We've got the capability to respond for those contingencies and be better postured for it.
3: This was your Kanto Connection. I'm Airman First Class, Farrell Dublin.

0: 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In garden units, grills, fryers, and smokers are authorized for use in all uncovered areas of the unit backyards. They are not authorized in the front areas or covered patios. For tower units, only propane and electric grills are authorized on the balconies with a few restrictions. The grill must be attended at all times, the balcony door must remain closed, a fire extinguisher must be available, a spray water bottle must be available to extinguish small flare-ups, and grilling is not authorized when a weather wind advisory is in effect.
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1: 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Sign up for 24-hour access at the main desk.

0: Force. I'm Lisa Brady, Fox News. Vice President J.D. Vance reiterating the president's position that Iran cannot have a nuclear weapon. And he says Iran has responded to that with a tax on commercial shipping.
1: We continue to see a substantial amount of oil and gas flow through the Strait of Hormuz, despite the Iranians terrorizing ships every single day.
0: Vance says the U.S. will continue to protect the free flow of commerce. He's speaking on his way to a North Carolina rally as the countdown to the midterm elections continues. President Trump plans to meet with Gulf allies and other world leaders, gathering for the UN General Assembly in New York, where Iran's president is expected to give a speech on Wednesday, a day after President Trump.
2: This time last year, there were 20 Israeli hostages still being held inside Gaza. A month later, they were freed. The Trump administration hopes conversations here at the United Nations will lead to some more good news.
0: Fox's Lucas Tomlinson. Later this week, the president hosts a White House summit with China's President Xi. The murder trial continues in Ohio for a former American Idol contestant charged in his wife's death.
3: At the start of Caleb Flynn's trial, prosecutors said there were more than 100,000 messages between the former American Idol contestant and his mistress in the year leading up to his wife Ashley's death. Caleb competed on American Idol in 2013 and was eliminated during the early rounds. Old clips show him gushing over his wife, saying, quote, "I love my wife more than anything. She is very, very pretty," end quote. Now he's accused of killing Ashley inside their suburban Ohio home this past February. Prosecutors say Ashley Flynn had been shot twice in the head while lying in her bed.
0: Fox's CB Cotton. Prosecutors say Flynn staged the crime scene to look like a home break-in. The defense argues there's no forensic evidence linking him to the killing. America is listening to
4: This is your News in One. Reporting for AFN Europe, I'm Army Sergeant Nick Loracco. Preparing for the unknown, U.S. and Angolan service members strengthen their skills during a medical readiness exercise in Luanda, Angola. Led by U.S. Army Southern European Task Force Africa, the exercise focused on adaptability, requiring medics to communicate across a language barrier, recognize unfamiliar health threats, and provide care with limited capabilities. Combat medic with the 915th Forward Resuscitative Surgical Detachment, U.S. Army Staff Sergeant Nicholas Koo, says medical simulations turned into a real emergency when a patient was rushed to the ER in critical condition.
5: It was great seeing the flow of things and just how well we work together in such an emergent situation. We were able to stabilize and resuscitate this burn patient, and I think this demonstrates the importance of this type of exercise.
4: That was your News in One. I'm Army Sergeant Nick Loracco.
6: From the Fox Sports Studios in Los Angeles, Chris Perfect.
7: Big injury news out of the NFL. Tom Pelissero of The Ringer is reporting quarterback Caleb Williams, who went down on a non-contact injury on Sunday, was writhing in pain, had to be taken away a cart. Apparently, he has avoided any major injury to his hamstring, as tests revealed on Monday. Bears head coach Ben Johnson, speaking with the local radio in Chicago, says he expects Williams to be week to week at this point. Commanders quarterback Jaden Daniels left the game against the Cowboys with a dislocated elbow, same injury as he suffered last year. He's set for an MRI on Monday. The Los Angeles Clippers have named LA-based lawyer John Gibson as the franchise's interim governor and CEO, and the NBA has approved the move. Steve Ballmer is serving a one-year suspension from team activities. And Justin Verlander is expected to make his final major league start on Saturday, September 26th, for the Tigers taking on the Pirates.

0: This is Mari Gregory with your Japanese culture tip. Bow politely when you meet someone, thank them, or say goodbye. The depth and duration of bows are something non-Japanese aren't expected to understand, so you won't offend anyone if you don't do this perfectly. If a Japanese person bows to you, a light nod of the head in return will usually suffice. Shaking hands is also appropriate, but it's best to wait for the other person to offer their hand first before offering yours.
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2: Here's a few words from the 374th Airlift Wing Command Chief, Chief Master Sergeant Timothy Hayes, on what's happening around Yokota Air Base.
3: During the Air Force Sergeant Association's conference, Chief Master Sergeant of the Air Force, Wolf, gave some big announcements. 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It's a pretty good program change, so we do not lose stripes, and we want to ensure every earned stripe is utilized.
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1: Army Secretary Dan Driscoll resigned, leaving the service without a Senate-confirmed civilian leader. His departure follows months of reported friction with Defense Secretary Pete Hegseth. Driscoll led efforts to modernize the Army, emphasizing drones, AI, and other emerging technologies. A Kadena Middle School librarian rescued a 19-year-old Japanese man from rough seas in central Okinawa after waves swept him against concrete barriers. Michael Cottrell carefully pulled the teen to safety between waves. The teen suffered cuts but did not require hospitalization. Congress has approved a bill to establish a permanent Medal of Honor monument on the National Mall. The monument will be named after Herschel Woody Williams, the last surviving World War II Medal of Honor recipient who died in 2022. The project now awaits President Trump's signature.
0: For more headlines, catch Stars and Stripes at stripes.com.
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4: This is your Kanto Connection. I'm Air Force Staff Sergeant Marcus Taylor. 374th Security Forces Squadron Patrolman Airman First Class Alex Massey shares what he enjoys about his duties and some of the training he plans on attending to sharpen his skills.
5: I like being able to interact with the community, interacting with the families. It means something to me. Being able to make a difference in the lives of these families and kids is kind of what makes it worthwhile for me. We have a pretty good process to evaluate and qualify our patrolmen out here. As for other opportunities, I'm getting the opportunity to go to a ranger school in the next few months. I enjoy doing things with a team, especially a team of like motivated people who are hard chargers. It's knowing that going down there and there's going to be nothing but those kind of cats is pretty exciting.
4: That was your Kanto Connection. I'm Air Force Staff Sergeant Marcus Taylor.

0: a Japanese cultural tidbit. Japanese names go by family name first and given name next. The order is opposite from American names. For example, the Japanese baseball player Shohei Ohtani is called Ohtani Shohei in Japanese. The order is reversed. When you meet a Japanese person, and if you're not sure which one is their family or given name, ask them. See you again. Dewa mata.
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5: Time to strike on out. 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
6: Okay, this is a great shot. I'm just gonna fly a little closer.
7: Whoa, whoa, whoa! 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
7: Because the rules changed. The restricted no drone zone around U.S. and Japanese military installations used to be 300 meters.
6: Used to be?
7: Yep. Now it's 1,000 meters, a full kilometer from the installation perimeter. Flying inside that area without prior authorization is prohibited and can violate Japanese law.
6: All right, my drone's staying down.
7: Know the boundaries before you fly.
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1: From ABC News, I'm Michelle Franzen. FAA says parts of the Northeast airspace are shutting down for about 30 minutes now as crews repair air traffic control systems in Philadelphia and Newark. Flights were grounded earlier at both airports after an equipment issue. ABC's Mike DeBusky has the latest.
2: The Federal Aviation Administrator says it all started with a blown circuit at a Philadelphia air traffic control facility. Soon after, aviation officials discovered the redundant backup line had been cut at a construction site in New Jersey. Earlier, the FAA paused flights into Philadelphia International Airport in Pennsylvania, as well as Teterboro and Newark Liberty International Airport in New Jersey due to the issue.
1: President Trump will deliver a speech at tomorrow's United Nations General Assembly. The widening Middle East conflict likely at the top of the agenda for world leaders this week. President Trump signaling that he would be willing to meet with Iran's president in New York City. ABC's Shannon Kingston has more.
3: The big question is, will Iran say yes? We know behind the scenes, U.S. officials, they've floated multiple options for meetings. So what they want to do is at least create the environment where we can get officials together, talk about solutions for energy exports, talk about finding maybe some pathway to peace here.
1: A shooting at a synagogue in Ontario, Canada yesterday remains under investigation. The incident comes as the Jewish community marks Yom Kippur. Police say an officer on patrol encountered someone outside the Sons of Jacob synagogue, and during the exchange, both the police officer and suspect were shot. Here's ABC's Matt River.
4: Police not yet revealing a motive for the shooting, but in nearby Toronto, police saying they are stepping up patrols in Jewish communities and places of worship. The Sons of Jacob Synagogue, meanwhile, saying it has canceled all services for Yom Kippur in the wake of that incident.
1: No one was inside the synagogue at the time of the shooting incident. Both the officer and suspect, authorities say, were taken to nearby hospitals. On Wall Street this hour, stocks are up. You're listening to ABC News.
5: This day in Army history, September 11th, 1777. The Battle of Brandywine took place in Pennsylvania during the Revolutionary War, while the British Army, under the command of General William Howe, marched towards Philadelphia. General Washington deployed his army along Brandywine Creek to stop them. The British right wing deployed to fix Washington's attention, while the left wing executed a wide flanking maneuver to attack from behind. Once Washington realized the enemy's main effort, he ordered Major General Nathaniel Greene to lead two brigades to defend that position. Although outflanked by a numerically superior force, the American Army avoided destruction and retreated in good order. The British, however, continued its advance and occupied Philadelphia, the largest city and seat of the Continental Congress. For more information about the Army's proud history, go to history.army.mil.
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7: Big injury news out of the NFL. Tom Pelissero of The Ringer is reporting quarterback Caleb Williams, who went down on a non-contact injury on Sunday, was writhing in pain, had to be taken away a cart. Apparently, he has avoided any major injury to his hamstring, as tests revealed on Monday. Bears head coach Ben Johnson, speaking with the local radio in Chicago, says he expects Williams to be week to week at this point. Commanders quarterback Jaden Daniels left the game against the Cowboys with a dislocated elbow, same injury as he suffered last year. He's set for an MRI on Monday. The Los Angeles Clippers have named LA-based lawyer John Gibson as the franchise's interim governor and CEO, and the NBA has approved the move. Steve Ballmer is serving a one-year suspension from team activities. And Justin Verlander is expected to make his final major league start on Saturday, September 26th, for the Tigers taking on the Pirates.
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0: only roughly 7% of the ocean has been discovered by man, leaving kilometers...
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1: I'm Sergeant Sabar Jones. In Japan, service members from the United States, Japan, and the Republic of Korea have attended the opening ceremony for Freedom Edge 2026. This exercise strengthens trilateral operations and readiness across multiple strategic capabilities. In Indonesia, U.S., Republic of Korea, and Indonesian Marines have conducted an urban terrain raid exercise as part of Exercise Super Garuda Shield 26. Super Garuda Shield is an annual exercise designed to strengthen bilateral operations, capabilities, and cooperation. And in the Republic of Korea, U.S. Army General Xavier Brunson, commander of United Nations Command, Combined Forces Command, and U.S. Forces Korea, has visited guard posts and general outpost units along the demilitarized zone. At the guard post, General Brunson inspected frontline security and operational readiness. This has been your Pacific Pulse. I'm U.S. Army Sergeant Zabar Jones.
2: Around the Kanto Plain.
3: This is your Kanto Connection. I'm Airman First Class Farrell Dublado. Yokota's urgent care has moved to Building 4413. Here's more from the 374th HCOS Commander, Lieutenant Colonel Taylor Timberlake.
4: On 22 August, we moved the urgent care from its original location, kind of on the east side of Building 4408, and moved it all the way to the complete opposite side to Building 4413. Top to bottom, just improvements across the board, not only for our daily operations, but also just posturing for the next earthquake, volcano, you name it. We've got the capability to respond for those contingencies and be better postured for it.
3: This was your Kanto Connection. I'm Airman First Class Farrell Dublado.

0: all the food-induced insane things you two have done, this absolutely takes the cake.
1: Cake.
0: I'm serious, Shaggy. You need to keep a better eye on Scooby.
1: Like, I'm sorry, Daphne, but dogs, especially Scooby, have a hard time determining the difference from what is and isn't food.
0: People in our community need to be reminded that all tobacco products must be disposed of in the appropriate receptacles. People should not discard cigarette butts or tobacco pouches on the ground.
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0: on the Eagle.
1: For the president, Elisa Brady, Fox News. World leaders, including President Trump, gathering in New York for the UN General Assembly ahead of a White House summit later this week with China's president, which could be an AI balancing act.
2: On the one hand, the two superpowers hope to work together on AI when it comes to safety and its development. On the other hand, the two are competing for supremacy in AI. The Chinese officials here in Beijing say this summit could prove to be historic.
1: Fox's Steve Harrigan. President Trump has multiple meetings planned in New York, including with Gulf allies and the city's Democratic Socialist mayor. Flight delays rippling across the Northeast after a circuit failure at an air traffic control facility in Philadelphia led to multiple ground stops. The FAA says they're beginning to resume incoming flights at New York's JFK and LaGuardia airports, but they remain halted in Philly as the repair work continues. Separately, the FAA and Transportation Department rolling out a new AI-based air traffic system with upgraded equipment aimed in part at improving reliability.
3: DOT Secretary Sean Duffy launched the new smart air control system, saying $12.5 billion from Congress is fixing how planes are tracked in the skies. But new tech and AI being used should not be a concern.
4: It's always going to be a human that manages the airspace in America.
3: The tools will track, among many data points, weather above and airport operations on the ground, improving what Secretary Duffy said travelers want most.
4: Less delays. And you have less cancellations, which means your experience in the airspace is way better.
3: Three airports in D.C. and Baltimore are testing it first, with more rollouts as tweaks are made.
1: Fox's Gernal Scott. Forecasters now warning that Hurricane Polo in the Pacific will rapidly intensify into a major storm and make a sharp turn, traveling along the western coast of Mexico late tomorrow into Wednesday. America's listening.
5: Newscast, the Coast Guard has a housing problem that is particularly acute in remote areas and vacation destinations, but the Defense Department does not have enough information about which areas have the most significant housing availability and affordability challenges, according to the Government Accountability Office. In addition, the service has failed to utilize the findings of its housing satisfaction survey. The Space Development Agency is getting closer to completing what the agency calls Tranche 1 of its planned constellation of small and inexpensive satellites. SDA Director G.P. Sandhu said during the Airspace and Cyber Conference last week that the agency wants to complete two more launches in the next 6 to 8 months and finish the Tranche 1 campaign by spring 2027. Find these stories and more at federalnewsnetwork.com. I'm Eric White.
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8: Bears breathing a bit of relief this Monday morning as, according to Tom Pelissero, quarterback Caleb Williams underwent tests on Monday. It was confirmed he had avoided any major injury to his hamstring. Head coach Ben Johnson spoke with Chicago Radio, says he expects Williams to be week to week, but likely to miss a little bit of time. Not so good news for Saints tackle Kelvin Banks, who was carted off the field on Sunday. According to Ian Rappaport, he's suffered a severe high ankle sprain. He's now expected to have surgery to repair it and out indefinitely. Eagles running back Saquon Barkley left the game against the Titans with a stinger. He did come back to finish the rest of the game, but he's set for an MRI on Monday. The Clippers have named LA-based lawyer John Gibson as the franchise interim governor and CEO. The NBA has approved the move. Steve Ballmer and the other governors are currently serving suspensions stemming back to punishments over cap circumvention.

0: Japan, I can't believe I'm finally here. Wait, I have no idea what to do. Oh no.
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1: Army Secretary Dan Driscoll resigned, leaving the service without a Senate-confirmed civilian leader. His departure follows months of reported friction with Defense Secretary Pete Hegseth. Driscoll led efforts to modernize the Army, emphasizing drones, AI, and other emerging technologies. A Kadena Middle School librarian rescued a 19-year-old Japanese man from rough seas in central Okinawa after waves swept him against concrete barriers. Michael Cottrell carefully pulled the teen to safety between waves. The teen suffered cuts but did not require hospitalization. Congress has approved a bill to establish a permanent Medal of Honor monument on the National Mall. The monument will be named after Herschel Woody Williams, the last surviving World War II Medal of Honor recipient who died in 2022. The project now awaits President Trump's signature.
0: For more headlines, catch Stars and Stripes at stripes.com.
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4: This is your Kanto Connection. I'm Air Force Staff Sergeant Marcus Taylor. 374th Security Forces Squadron Patrolman Airman First Class Alex Massey shares what he enjoys about his duties and some of the training he plans on attending to sharpen his skills.
5: I like being able to interact with the community, interacting with the families. It means something to me. Being able to make a difference in the lives of these families and kids is kind of what makes it worthwhile for me. We have a pretty good process to evaluate and qualify our patrolmen out here. As for other opportunities, I'm getting the opportunity to go to a ranger school in the next few months. I enjoy doing things with a team, especially a team of like motivated people who are hard chargers. It's knowing that going down there and there's going to be nothing but those kind of cats is pretty exciting.
4: That was your Kanto Connection. I'm Air Force Staff Sergeant Marcus Taylor.

0: to the boat. Snoop Doggy Dogg and Dr. Dre is at the dope. Ready to make an entrance, so back on up.
1: Before I have to pull the strap off the cut.
0: Give me the microphone first so I can bust like a bubble. Compton and Long Beach together, now you know you in trouble, cause they

0: staying from a young G's perspective. And before me, they got a trick. I have to find a contraceptive. You never know, she could be earning her man and learning her man. And at the same time, burning her man. Now if she burning, I'ma chill for a minute. Cause ain't no loving good enough to get burned while I'm offended.
1: Yeah.
0: And that's realer than real deal, Holyfield.

0: 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Ensure all cigarette packs have the Singapore Duty Paid mark. 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
2: Vehicle accidents are a leading cause of preventable injuries. 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
4: 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Even if your dog escapes from on-base housing, you're still accountable under Japanese law. Fighting breeds and large dogs must be leashed and strictly supervised at all times, on or off base. Failure to comply may result in fines or criminal penalties. For details, contact your local city office.
5: Who lead.

0: Michelle Franzen. Protests breaking out in Texas after a DoorDash driver was shot and injured by ICE agents Sunday in Austin. DHS says the 28-year-old was in the country illegally. The attorney for Garces Perez held a briefing this hour. Kate Lincoln Goldfinch says she spoke to her client.
1: He said he was driving for DoorDash and an unmarked black truck sideswiped him. He didn't know it was ICE. And he did a U-turn under the highway and the truck chased him and sideswiped him again. And the agents came out and shot him in the back of the neck and pulled him out of the car.
0: The attorney says her client slept on the floor at the detention facility in Pearsall, Texas. The war with Iran keeping oil prices elevated, even though a barrel of crude fell below $100 this week. Diesel prices at record highs. ABC's Elizabeth Schulze says Americans are also paying more at the pump.
2: Gas is back above $5 in four states, Washington, Oregon, Nevada, California. There it's averaging $6.15. Illinois and Michigan are also approaching that $5 mark. And with jet fuel prices spiking again, executives at United, American, and Southwest are now saying they could trim flight schedules over the holidays to cut costs.
0: President Trump says he's willing to meet with Iran's president on the sidelines of this week's UN General Assembly. The FAA says it's had to shut down airspace in parts of the Northeast briefly today to make initial repairs after a communications systems outage at the air traffic control center overseeing regional airports in New Jersey and Philadelphia. It caused ground stops at Newark and Philadelphia airports. Federal aviation officials say that they realized the backup frequency line failed too and had been cut in New Jersey and at a construction site, delays and cancellations stacking up across the country. You're listening to ABC News.
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5: Today, Chicago Bears head coach Ben Johnson gave an update on quarterback Caleb Williams' left hamstring injury that he suffered in yesterday's loss to the Minnesota Vikings.
6: It's week to week, but we'll likely miss some time.
5: Johnson speaking with WMVP Radio. Meanwhile, Vikings head coach Kevin O'Connell announced a short time ago that quarterback Kyler Murray has cleared concussion protocol and will start on Sunday at Tampa Bay. New Orleans Saints head coach Kellen Moore announced just moments ago that offensive tackle Kelvin Banks will have surgery in the next few days to repair the ankle injury he suffered in yesterday's victory at Baltimore. Detroit Lions head coach Dan Campbell announced defensive back Avante Maddox will need season-ending surgery for the foot injury he sustained in Thursday night's loss at Buffalo. The Miami Dolphins are signing linebacker Andre Jones Jr. off of the Bills' practice squad.
4: Top tracks. 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
8: Don't stop. 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
1: I'm Sergeant Sabar Jones. In Japan, service members from the United States, Japan, and the Republic of Korea have attended the opening ceremony for Freedom Edge 2026. This exercise strengthens trilateral operations and readiness across multiple strategic capabilities. In Indonesia, U.S., Republic of Korea, and Indonesian Marines have conducted an urban terrain raid exercise as part of Exercise Super Garuda Shield 26. Super Garuda Shield is an annual exercise designed to strengthen bilateral operations, capabilities, and cooperation. And in the Republic of Korea, U.S. Army General Xavier Brunson, commander of United Nations Command, Combined Forces Command, and U.S. Forces Korea, has visited guard posts and general outpost units along the demilitarized zone. At the guard post, General Brunson inspected frontline security and operational readiness. This has been your Pacific Pulse. I'm U.S. Army Sergeant Zabar Jones.
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3: This is your Kanto Connection. I'm Airman First Class Farrell Dublado. Yokota's urgent care has moved to Building 4413. Here's more from the 374th HCOS Commander, Lieutenant Colonel Taylor Timberlake.
4: On 22 August, we moved the urgent care from its original location, kind of on the east side of Building 4408, and moved it all the way to the complete opposite side to Building 4413. Top to bottom, just improvements across the board, not only for our daily operations, but also just posturing for the next earthquake, volcano, you name it. We've got the capability to respond for those contingencies and be better postured for it.
3: This was your Kanto Connection. I'm Airman First Class Farrell Dublado.
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0: 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Oh, this is my stop. Mata ne.
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7: On August 8th, a 7.1 earthquake rattled southern Japan. Central and southern Japan remained vulnerable to additional quakes due to proximity to the Nankai Trough, a deep offshore fault line. In Japan, being prepared for natural disasters is always important. When prepping for natural disasters, always have an emergency bag ready. Bottled water, dry or canned food, a first aid kit, hygiene supplies, and a light source is paramount. And make sure your important documents are easily accessible.
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0: messaging on the move. I'm Lisa Brady, Fox News. Days after a Trump visit to North Carolina, Vice President Vance in Greensboro.
1: Do we want a man who will stand up fearlessly to these lunatics, or do we want one of these lunatics who pretends to be a moderate?
0: Rallying in support of Republican candidates, including former RNC chair turned Senate hopeful Michael Whatley, who's up against former Democratic Governor Roy Cooper.
2: You hear a lot from Democrats about lowering costs, but promises of big government could scare off moderates and swing voters they're trying to court. But they also promise an aggressive agenda of investigations. A focus on probes could drown out anything Democrats say about the economy.
0: Fox's Chad Pergram on Capitol Hill. President Trump meeting with New York City's Democratic Socialist mayor before turning his attention to the UN General Assembly, where he speaks tomorrow, a day before a speech from Iran's president. President Trump also planning to meet with Gulf allies. A call for change and answers in Austin, Texas, after a Venezuelan man was shot and wounded by an ICE officer over the weekend. After receiving hospital treatment, Wilbur Perez is in ICE custody.
3: I don't care if you're Democrat or Republican, we all believe the federal government should not be allowed to shoot you and then disappear you from the country so that no one can be held responsible.
0: Texas Democratic Congressman Greg Kassar, the shooting spurring hours of anti-ICE protests. Fox's Brooke Taylor.
4: Protesters, they blocked the streets, and officers eventually had to use tear gas to break up the crowd. Now, sources tell me that ICE officers ran the vehicle's license plate, and they found it was registered to a Venezuelan illegal migrant with a final deportation order. They then tried to stop the driver. Now, DHS hasn't shared what happened next.
0: For now, multiple agencies are investigating. 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
5: This is your News in One. Reporting for AFN Europe, I'm Army Sergeant Nick Larocco. Preparing for the unknown, U.S. and Angolan service members strengthen their skills during a medical readiness exercise in Luanda, Angola. Led by U.S. Army Southern European Task Force Africa, the exercise focused on adaptability, requiring medics to communicate across a language barrier, recognize unfamiliar health threats, and provide care with limited capabilities. Combat medic with the 915th Forward Resuscitative Surgical Detachment, U.S. Army Staff Sergeant Nicholas Koo, says medical simulations turned into a real emergency when a patient was rushed to the ER in critical condition.
6: It was great seeing the flow of things and just how well we work together in such an emergent situation. We were able to stabilize and resuscitate this burn patient, and I think this demonstrates the importance of this type of exercise.
5: That was your News in One. I'm Army Sergeant Nick Larocco.
7: From the Fox Sports Studios in Los Angeles, here's Isaac Lohengrin.
8: Today, Chicago Bears head coach Ben Johnson gave an update on quarterback Caleb Williams' left hamstring injury that he suffered in yesterday's loss to the Minnesota Vikings.
9: It's week to week, but we'll likely miss some time.
8: Johnson speaking with WMVP Radio. NFL media reported that Washington Commanders quarterback Jaden Daniels underwent imaging today on his dislocated left elbow and will now consult with a variety of experts over the next few days. Meanwhile, Vikings head coach Kevin O'Connell announced that quarterback Kyler Murray has cleared concussion protocol and will start on Sunday at Tampa Bay. New Orleans Saints head coach Kellen Moore announced that offensive tackle Kelvin Banks will have surgery in the next few days to repair his ankle injury. Detroit Lions head coach Dan Campbell announced defensive back Avante Maddox going to need season-ending surgery for a foot injury.

Good morning. I'm your host, DJ Rooster, or Seaman Rowan Dangerfield. This hour, we're going to be talking about the NFL. My Ravens lost, so I'm a bit sad about that. We're also going to be talking about the weather, exchange rates, command information, all that fun stuff on AFN, Sasebo the Eagle, serving America's best. Now let's get back to it. Here is Madison Beer.

0: 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Remember, Sasebo, use good hygiene in the gym. 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
4: Aye, sir.
3: What in tarnation is that?
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5: Sir, I don't know, sir.
3: Will jelly donuts get you an outstanding on your next PRT?
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3: By the time I'm done with you, you'll look at a jelly donut and see push-ups.
6: Let's go. Your break between the briefings.
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8: Psst. I see dead people.
9: What's that on that beat?
10: Aye. Monster on the beat.

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I hear you like I'm young, but you better not ever go to cell block one. To any that talk to him and they in love, just make sure you hide your little sister from him. They tell me Chubb's the only one that get your hand-me-downs and party at the party playing with his nose now. And Baca got a weird case. Why

selling us some slaves. Atlanta was the mecca, building railroads and trains. Bear with me for a second, let me put y'all on game. The settlers was using town folk to make them richer. Fast forward 2024, you got the same agenda. You run to Atlanta when you need a check balance. Let me break it down for you, this the real challenge. You call future when you didn't see the club. Hey, what? Little baby, help you get your lingo up. What? 21.

Laundry and dry cleaning services have been relocated to the second floor of the furniture store and uniform shop located in building 132. They are open Monday through Saturday from 10 to 6 p.m. After this next song, we're going to talk about the second week in the NFL season. But first, here is Umbrella.

Week 2 of the NFL season is coming to a close. In just a few hours, the Rams and Giants are going to be playing, and Aaron Donald is going to be making his debut after his retirement. I got the Rams in this game, although I think the Giants are a lot more competitive than people are giving them credit for. Isaiah Likely, as a Ravens fan, I really miss that guy. He had, I think, 2 touchdowns last week. So, yeah. And then Detroit and Buffalo. Buffalo had control the entire game, but the score looks a lot closer. I think Detroit is a bunch of breakdancers this year. Carolina and Atlanta. Carolina also, I have a breakdancer feel, but they scored 34 points and only allowed 3 against Atlanta. Atlanta is naming Michael Penix as the Week 3 starter. As well in the NFC South, the New Orleans Saints, they destroyed my Ravens in the second half of that game, and I think they could, like, possibly be in the NFC Championship. Tyler Shuck looks phenomenal. He is incredibly clutch. Minnesota 9-3. What an uneventful game. Minnesota versus Chicago. Cincinnati versus Houston. Cincinnati is looking pretty good, sadly. Pittsburgh only put up 3 points against New England. New England scored 20. Green Bay, New York Jets. Green Bay, they got to get better. I don't know. Jordan Love was supposed to be that guy, and it's been enough time where I'm starting to question that. Cleveland beat Tampa Bay. Tampa Bay is just, they do not have that edge anymore. Baker Mayfield got paid. He doesn't have that chip on his shoulder. I'm starting to wonder if he's the guy anymore. Philadelphia allowed 20 points from Tennessee. They did beat Tennessee, but, man, I got worries for that defense. And then Jacksonville, after everyone was like, Trevor Lawrence, you did so good last week. No, they got kind of dog-walked by Denver. And the Chargers, they are, I feel sorry for anybody that's a Chargers fan. Y'all are never winning a Super Bowl, it seems. Seattle, Drew Locke, he's the guy. He's the guy. 31 points against Arizona. And Dallas, I'm sure you guys have seen the clips of Tom Brady's commentary. They beat Washington 37-20. San Francisco, no surprise, they won. And Kansas City's back. It hurts to say, but I think we got another dynasty on our hands.

0: your Eagle Radio News. I'm Simon Kylie Miller. U.S. Army Garrison Okinawa hosted a 9/11 Warrior Challenge at Torrey Station, bringing together service members to test their physical endurance and teamwork while marking the 25th anniversary of the September 11th terrorist attacks. 12 teams made up of U.S. Army and Air Force personnel stationed in Okinawa competed in a challenging course designed to push participants physically while reinforcing the camaraderie and resilience shared across the military community. Lieutenant Colonel Elizabeth Johnson, USAG Okinawa Commander, said, quote, "We remember both the lives lost and the sacrifices that our military members have made every day since," unquote. The event reflected the warrior ethos through shared hardship, teamwork, and remembrance, connecting today's service members with the legacy of those who served before them. Of August and September, U.S. Army and Indonesian National Armed Forces, or TNI, sustainment personnel supported more than 1,800 multinational service members and civilians during Super Garuda Shield 26 at the Badaraja Combat Training Center, Indonesia. While much of the exercise focuses on maneuver, fires, and multinational interoperability, sustainment provides the foundation that allows these operations to continue, providing food, water, hygiene services, and other logistical support across an expansive training area, keeps service members focused on their missions while testing the systems required to sustain a force in an operational environment. Lieutenant Colonel Jason Eaton, 4th Infantry Division Logistics Officer, said, quote, "It has been a very rewarding experience to work alongside our TNI partners. At every challenge or constraint, our TNI partners stood by us to ensure we were successful," unquote. Super Garuda Shield 2026 is a joint multinational exercise designed to strengthen interoperability, readiness, and cooperation among participating nations. This has been your Eagle Radio News. From all of us here at American Forces Network Sasebo, thanks for listening.
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0: 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After this next bunch of songs, we're going to talk about fantasy football after almost the end of week two in the NFL season. So we're going to talk about the winners and losers over in fantasy. But first, here is Outkast.
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Fantasy football. JSN looks like he's still probably the best receiver in the league. Drew Lock was the quarterback, and he put up 42.5 points against the Cardinals. So definitely keep JSN. I think that goes without saying, though. The Cowboys offense, though, looks like it's heating up. If you have any Cowboys players, I highly recommend starting them next week. Or actually, maybe not. Who knows? They're playing Baltimore. I think the Ravens, they're my team, so I'm a little biased. But I think their defense is going to get progressively better. So if you think the Cowboys offense is electric enough, I would definitely start any Cowboys player. Devontae Smith, he did pretty good this past week. But I will remind you that Jalen Hurts is not the greatest passer of the football. And they were playing the Titans. They're playing the Chicago Bears. They only allowed 9 points this past week against the Vikings. They did lose, though. Tyler Shuck is he's that guy. I hate to say it, but he's that guy. And Chris Olave, he finally is a good quarterback. Start any Bengals player. The Bengals, they're good, obviously. And the Carolina Panthers, they seem to have a pretty electric offense. Bijan Robinson, though, that was a bit of a loss. Maybe consider trading. That hurts to say, but do it while you can, because his stock will only go down if this keeps going this way. And same with Drake May. I have Drake May in two of my leagues, and I'm looking to trade him. And DK Metcalf, you definitely got to trade. I would hold off on trading any Chargers players just yet. They're working in a new system, offensive system. So I would hold off on that and just cross your fingers and hope they get it together. I also hope you'd listen to me tell you about the weather. That wasn't the best segue, but it's a nice 71 degrees out right now, with a high of 82 today and a low of 71. Tomorrow, it'll be a low of 66 with a high of 83. The exchange rate at your local military banking facility is going to be 152 yen to your U.S. dollar. Now let's get back to it.

0: ABC News. I'm Michelle Franzen. Critical outages today for the Regional Air Traffic Control Center overseeing flights for New Jersey and Philadelphia airports. That's led to hundreds of cancellations and delays at hubs and nationwide. At Philadelphia Airport, Mary Tiernan tells ABC station WPVI she's remaining optimistic.
1: We are hoping we can leave Philadelphia.
0: The FAA says it's working to fix a communication systems outage that caused ground stops at Newark and Philadelphia airports, and federal aviation officials say that they also realized the backup frequency line failed too and had been cut in New Jersey at a construction site. President Trump will address world leaders at the UN General Assembly tomorrow. The president today signaling he would be open to meeting with Iran's president this week. Iran has not responded. ABC's Elizabeth Schulze says Americans are getting hit hard with rising costs of oil, gas, and diesel.
2: The manager of a trucking company told me the cost of his tires has nearly doubled because they are made with materials that come from crude oil. The bottom line, Moody's Analytics says when you account for gas, diesel, jet fuel, and home heating oil, the typical household has now paid almost $1,000 extra in fuel costs since the start of the war.
0: A shooting at a synagogue in Ontario yesterday remains under investigation. The incident comes as the Jewish community marks Yom Kippur. Police say an officer on patrol encountered someone outside the Sons of Jacob synagogue, and during the exchange, both the police officer and suspect were shot. Here's ABC's Matt Rivers.
3: Police not yet revealing a motive for the shooting, but in nearby Toronto, police saying they are stepping up patrols in Jewish communities and places of worship. The Sons of Jacob Synagogue, meanwhile, saying it has canceled all services for Yom Kippur in the wake of that incident.
0: No one was inside the synagogue at the time of the shooting incidents. Both the officer and suspect were taken to nearby hospitals. You're listening to ABC News.
4: This is your News in One. Reporting for AFN Europe, I'm Army Sergeant Nick Larocco. Preparing for the unknown, U.S. and Angolan service members strengthen their skills during a medical readiness exercise in Luanda, Angola. Led by U.S. Army Southern European Task Force Africa, the exercise focused on adaptability, requiring medics to communicate across a language barrier, recognize unfamiliar health threats, and provide care with limited capabilities. Combat medic with the 915th Forward Resuscitative Surgical Detachment, U.S. Army Staff Sergeant Nicholas Koo, says medical simulations turned into a real emergency when a patient was rushed to the ER in critical condition.
5: It was great seeing the flow of things and just how well we worked together in such an emergent situation. We were able to stabilize and resuscitate this burn patient, and I think this demonstrates the importance of this type of exercise.
4: That was your News in One. I'm Army Sergeant Nick Larocco.
6: From the Fox Sports Studios in Los Angeles, here's Isaac Lohengrin.
7: The Atlanta Falcons named Michael Penix Jr. their starting quarterback for Thursday night's game at Green Bay. Penix missed the first two games of the season, recovering from a partially torn ACL that he sustained last November. Chicago Bears head coach Ben Johnson said quarterback Caleb Williams is week to week and will likely miss time due to the left hamstring injury he suffered in yesterday's loss to the Vikings. NFL media reports Washington Commanders quarterback Jaden Daniels underwent imaging today on his dislocated left elbow and will now consult with a variety of experts over the next few days. Vikings head coach Kevin O'Connell announced that quarterback Kyler Murray has cleared concussion protocol and will start Sunday at Tampa Bay. And in Major League Baseball, ESPN reported Cubs star Alex Bregman sustained multiple facial fractures from being struck by a foul ball while in the on-deck circle yesterday. He will not undergo surgery and hopes to return in the postseason.
6: This is

0: homesick, a little homesick, a little homesick for somebody.
1: Good morning. I'm your host, DJ Rooster, or Seaman, Rowan Dangerfield. This hour, we're going to be talking about movies. The Resident Evil movie came out over the weekend, and it was pretty good. We're also going to be talking about command information, some more exciting stuff. We're going to be talking about the weather and exchange rates. All that fun stuff on AFN. Sasebo the Eagle, serving America's best. Now let's get back to it. Here is Tate McRae.

Since May 17th, the Hario Next Home Store, Barber, and Beauty Salon operating hours have been modified to 10:30 a.m. to 7 p.m., Monday through Saturday. On Sundays, Barber and Beauty Salon is closed, while the Home Store is open 10:30 a.m. to 5 p.m. The Hario Eatery is open daily from 10:30 a.m. to 7 p.m., thanks to the Next, as always, for all their hard work. After this next song, we're going to be talking about the Resident Evil movie that just dropped over the weekend. But first, here is Benson Boone.

0: Kafka.
1: Directed by Zach Krager, Sony's Resident Evil reboot opened to a massive 60 million domestically and 108.3 million worldwide over its September 18th to the 20th, 2026 weekend, setting a record-breaking franchise debut. The film is currently at a 96% on Rotten Tomatoes, and more importantly, in my opinion, IMDb has it rated as a 7.7, and one thing about IMDb, they are harsh. So 7.7 is pretty good. I went and saw the movie over the weekend, and I thought it was phenomenal. I thought the beginning was really well done. I preferred the horror aspect rather than the, you know, kind of action movie type vibe it gave in the second half. But even that was really good and well executed. I just preferred the stylization from the beginning. The movie shows how the zombie outbreak happened in the universe, and I thought it was really entertaining. I highly recommend you go watch it. I also highly recommend you listen to me tell you about the weather. The weather, it's 73 degrees out right now with a low of 70 today and a high of 82. Tomorrow it'll be sunny with a low of 65 and a high of 83. The exchange rate at your local military banking facility is going to be 152 yen to your US dollar. Now let's get back to it.

that it takes time. I'm coming to get you. Walking a straight line. I need me a breakthrough. The grapevine. Sipping the grape juice. Chopping up. It's getting harder to face you. Oh, God!

0: This is your Eagle Radio News. I'm Petty Officer Jack Pridham. In Malaysia, approximately 250 Pacific Partnership 2026, or PP26, personnel arrived in Kota Kinabalu, the fourth stop of the U.S. Navy's largest annual multinational humanitarian assistance and disaster preparedness mission in the Pacific on September 2nd. The team, including medical, engineering, disaster management, and outreach experts, will engage in infrastructure improvements at a local school and health clinic, search and rescue training, medical, veterinary, and educational engagements, and community outreach events. This year marks the sixth Pacific Partnership mission to Malaysia since the inaugural mission in 2006. Following Malaysia, the mission will continue in the Philippines and Palau. In Japan, U.S. and Japanese military, government, medical, and emergency response organizations demonstrated combined disaster response capabilities during Big Rescue Kanagawa 2026 on September 1st. Observed by Japanese Prime Minister Sanae Takaichi and U.S. Army Major General James Dugan, Commanding General of U.S. Army Japan. Big Rescue Kanagawa is a large-scale joint disaster drill. The combined team, involving U.S. Army, Navy, and Air Force personnel alongside Japan Ground Self-Defense Force counterparts, demonstrated their ability to move personnel and civilians and work with U.S. and Japanese medical partners to address mass casualty contingencies. U.S. Army Japan continues to strengthen the partnerships and coordination needed to support Japan and its communities during emergencies. This has been your Eagle Radio News. From all of us here at American Forces Network Sasebo, thanks for listening.
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After this next bunch of songs, we're going to be talking about the Wolverine video game. It had some pretty rough reviews before releasing, but things look to be changing for it. So stay around, stick around to listen to me talk about that. First, here's Halsey.

0: Man, I love karaoke. Who wants a shot?
1: Oh my God, the guy singing is looking right at you.

0: drive.
1: Arrive alive. Don't drink and drive.
2: Well, my taxi's almost here. You didn't drive, right?
3: Yeah. I left my keys at home. Don't worry about it. You have yourself a good weekend now.
2: Hey, yo, you can't do that, man. Riding your bike under the influence is illegal. It's not just automobiles. If it has wheels, it's illegal. Japan bicycle law is the same as vehicle laws. Violations can result in a DUI and even jail time.
4: Did you know you could be detained for carrying a knife in Japan? Japanese law prohibits carrying any blades of 6 centimeters and longer without a legitimate reason. That includes box cutters, multi-tools, and even scissors. Reasons such as self-defense or in case of emergency are not considered legitimate reasons under Japanese law, and even blades smaller than 6 centimeters can sometimes lead to trouble. Contact your local law enforcement to learn more.
5: Hey, Ramos, you're pretty turned up, huh?
6: I've only had 2 shots. I'm fine.
7: Wrong.
6: Yeah, those shots hit me a lot faster than I thought. I'm going to go drink some water.
7: Nice.
5: Smart move, because you may be under your legal limit, but that doesn't mean you haven't already hit your personal limit.
6: Personally, I think I want another one.
7: Wrong again.
6: Personally, I think I should call a taxi tonight.
7: Nice.
5: Know your limits and stick to them.
8: You.

just about a week ago, Insomniac released the Wolverine game on PlayStation, and it had some pretty rough reviews by critics who had early access to the game. But now the game's out. It's been out a week. I've been playing it. My friends have been playing it. I've heard nothing but good things. I'm looking online, nothing but good things. On PlayStation, it's rated a 4.8 out of 5. And on IMDb, it's at a 7.4 out of 10. You might know Insomniac from the Spider-Man games. And I think, I'm pretty sure this is taking place in the same universe. But I think this is a welcome addition to the universe, and I highly recommend it to anybody that's looking to play a good single-player game. I also highly recommend you listen to me tell you about the weather. It's a nice 73 degrees out with a high of 82 today. It's going to be sunny all day as well as tomorrow with a low of 65 tomorrow and a high of 83. The exchange rate at your local military banking facility is going to be 152 yen to your U.S. dollar. Now here is Cheerleader.

0: Sarah, Fox News. President Trump set to address the U.N. General Assembly tomorrow morning, but he has several other meetings planned as he looks to end the conflict with Iran.
1: The president plans to meet with Persian Gulf allies after his address tomorrow morning in an attempt to find a solution. Treasury Secretary Scott Bessent already here in New York meeting with Chinese officials ahead of the state visit with Chinese leader Xi Jinping later this week, says the pressure on Iran will increase even more in the coming days.
0: Fox's Lucas Tomlinson in New York City. The president already in the city as he sat down with Mayor Zoran Mamdani.
2: President Trump joined Mayor Mamdani following their meeting on issues relative to New York City, including a housing initiative Mayor Mamdani is pushing for.
3: 12,000 homes, 30,000 jobs, the prospect of an entire new neighborhood in a city where housing is the number one cost.
2: President Trump said it's a project he's been watching, noting the government's potential role in it.
4: You're going to need a lot of federal approvals and probably some federal money to do it.
2: One media question noted a Democratic mayor, quote, rolling out the red carpet for the president. But President Trump did compliment Mayor Mamdani, saying he would hopefully be a great mayor.
0: Fox's Kurnal Scott in New York City. The attorney for a Venezuelan man shot by a federal ICE agent in Austin, Texas, says he's being held at a detention center after being released from a hospital, but still has a bullet in his back. The long-running legal fight over the Missouri congressional map has taken another turn as a federal appeals court has ruled in favor of districts backed by President Trump, even as the Supreme Court has blocked them from being used. Operations at several major airports in the Northeast have resumed after damaged telecom lines were fixed. That's according to Transportation Secretary Sean Duffy. 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
6: I'm Senior Airman Maria Washler. In India, U.S. and Indian Army soldiers integrated on the M777 Alpha 2 and the Dhanush howitzer systems during Exercise Yuddha Abhyas 2026. Bilateral training with both armies' organic artillery systems helps both forces understand one another's capabilities. In Japan, members of the 18th Wing and local government officials conducted a joint tsunami evacuation drill across Kadena Air Base. A total of 87 local residents traveled to practice moving to higher ground under simulated disaster conditions. And in Korea, the Republic of Korea and U.S. Combined Forces Command hosted the 2026 ROC-U.S. Combined Warfighting Forum at the Defense Convention Center in Seoul, bringing together approximately 200 senior military leaders and experts to discuss combined warfighting approaches and capability development for the Korean Peninsula. This has been your Pacific Pulse. I'm Senior Airman Maria Washler.
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8: The Atlanta Falcons named Michael Penix Jr. their starting quarterback for Thursday night's game at Green Bay. Penix missed the first two games of the season, recovering from a partially torn ACL that he sustained last November. Chicago Bears head coach Ben Johnson said quarterback Caleb Williams is week to week and will likely miss time due to the left hamstring injury he suffered in yesterday's loss to the Minnesota Vikings. Vikings head coach Kevin O'Connell announced that quarterback Kyler Murray has cleared concussion protocol and will start Sunday at Tampa Bay. Los Angeles Chargers head coach Jim Harbaugh announced the tight ends David Njoku and Charlie Kohler are going on injured reserve. Njoku suffered a fibula injury and Kohler a forearm injury in yesterday's loss to the Raiders. NFL media reports Eagles tight end Dallas Goedert sprained his knee in yesterday's win over Tennessee and is expected to miss a few weeks.
9: Let's go! 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

Good morning. I'm your host, DJ Rooster or Seaman. Rowan Dangerfield. This hour, we're going to be talking about today in history, as well as command information, the exchange rate, and the weather. All that fun stuff on AFN Sasebo, the Eagle, serving America's best. Now let's get back to it. Here is Niall Horan.

0: you do know the Japanese road traffic law requires you to drive hands-free, right?
1: Look, Ma, no hands!
0: No, that's not what that means. 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
2: Yeah, I can't afford that.
0: No one can, so leave your hands off your device and on your steering wheel.
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1: Darn, my car is gone.
0: So remember, CFAS, make sure your wheels are good to go.
2: Woohoo! I'm rich!
3: What? What do you mean, Bill?
2: I just got this email from this Nigerian prince. He said he'll make me rich if I can just help him out.
3: Oh, boy. Bill, you know that's a phishing scam, right?
2: Who said anything about phishing?
3: Phishing, with a P. It's a scam people run to extort money or even PII.
2: Really?
3: Yeah, it's become a real nuisance, even for service members. Remember to treat your PII like gold.
2: Aw, oh, what a bummer. Thanks for looking out for me, Todd. At least there's a bunch of hot singles dying to meet me in my area, though.
3: You're kidding, right?

0: 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For complete schedules, go to AFN.mil. After this next song, we're going to be talking about one of America's biggest heroes from 1776. But first, here is Harry Styles.
1: Come on, Harry.

Nathan Hale was a 21-year-old Continental Army captain and school teacher who became one of America's first revolutionary spies. And on this day in history, he was executed by the British. And what he's most known for is his legendary final words. They were, "I only regret that I have but one life to lose for my country." Nathan Hale was 21 years old and an American Continental Army captain and school teacher who became one of America's first official revolutionary spies. He entered Yale College at just 14 years old and graduated with an honors at 18 in 1773. While at Yale, he joined Linonia, a literary and debating society where students discussed progressive topics like slavery and women's rights. And while at Yale, he befriended Benjamin Talmadge. Benjamin Talmadge went on to manage George Washington's famous Culper spy ring after the death of Nathan Hale. And the Culper spy ring is widely regarded as one of the biggest contributing factors to why America won the Revolutionary War. So, rest in peace, Nathan Hale, absolute legend. Something that's not as legendary is the weather. It's 75 degrees out, and it's going to be sunny all day with a high of 82. Tomorrow, it will also be sunny with a low of 65 and a high of 83. The exchange rate at your local military banking facility is going to be 152 yen to your U.S. dollar. Now let's get back to it. Here is Cat's Eye.

This is your Eagle Radio News. I'm Petty Officer Victoria Petrova. In Japan, U.S., Japanese, and Australian forces began Yamasakura 91 with an opening ceremony at Camp Osaka September 2nd. Yamasakura 91 brings together about 700 U.S. personnel, 5,200 members of the Japan Ground Self-Defense Force, and 280 Australian Army personnel at locations across Japan and the United States. Unlike field exercises centered on maneuver, Yamasakura focuses on decision-making, command and control, and staff integration. The exercise strengthens multinational coordination by aligning procedures, systems, and planning processes among participating forces. Yamasakura links headquarters from the theater to division level, requiring commanders and staffs to coordinate capabilities and synchronize operations across multiple echelons, enhancing regional security, stability, and peace. On September 1st, the Hawaii National Guard concluded its response operations on Kauai and Oahu following the impacts of Tropical Cyclone Lala. At the height of the response, as many as 250 Hawaii National Guard soldiers and airmen were activated to support state and county emergency management agencies and provide critical capabilities to communities affected by the storm. As Tropical Cyclone Lala moved through the Hawaiian Islands, Hawaii National Guard personnel provided a range of emergency response and recovery capabilities, including high water rescues and evacuations, debris clearance, delivery of donated supplies, damage assessments, and aerial reconnaissance. The response reflects the Hawaii National Guard's dual mission of serving the people of Hawaii during times of crisis while maintaining readiness to fight and win America's wars as part of the nation's defense. This has been your Eagle Radio News. From all of us here at American Forces Network Sasebo, thanks for listening.

Interested in a career at AFN? If you're in the military, contact your in-service recruiter. U.S. civilian job openings for positions in the Department of War Information Activity and the American Forces Network are posted on usajobs.gov. After this next bunch of songs, we're going to continue talking about today in history with something a little more relevant this time, or a little more near, I suppose. But first, here is Zed and Alicia Cara. Mm-hmm.

0: Are you ready, Ryder?
1: Yes, sir.
0: You got your helmet?
1: Check.
0: And your beller horn?
1: Oh, yeah.
0: Front and back reflectors?
1: You betcha.
0: Front and back lights as well?
1: That's a big 10-4.
0: All right, son. You're ready to ride. Now, don't forget, stay on the road unless conditions are unsafe, and always wear reflective clothing when riding at night. Now, are you ready?
1: Yes, sir.
0: Godspeed, son. Go, go, go!
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On this day in 1994, Friends, a TV sitcom created by David Crane and Marta Kaufman, and starring Jennifer Aniston, Courtney Cox, Lisa Kudrow, Matt LeBlanc, Matthew Perry, and David Schwimmer, premiered on NBC. Some fun facts about the show. The show was originally going to be called Insomnia Cafe. I think they definitely made the right decision changing the name. That doesn't quite have the same ring to it. Courtney Cox originally played or auditioned to play Rachel, but she asked to play Monica instead because she related to her more. And yeah, I don't know. I really enjoyed that show. I know a lot of people did. It's a very culturally relevant show. I think it'll be that way forever. It's going to be what's a show that came out a long time ago that's still relevant? I don't know. Something I do know, though, is the weather. It's 76 degrees out and sunny with a high of 82 today. Tomorrow it'll be sunny with a low of 65 and a high of 83. The exchange rate at your local military banking facility is going to be 152 yen to your U.S. dollar. Now let's get back to it.

0: busiest airports, including in Philadelphia and New York, has been lifted, but more than 5,000 flights are still delayed. ABC's Gio Benitez.
1: Air traffic controllers at the regional facility in Philadelphia unable to monitor or communicate with all planes after officials say a circuit blew. That facility manages flights into and out of Philly and Newark International. The backup 600-foot fiber line inoperable, and we're learning it was accidentally cut by a New Jersey Transit construction crew. It took hours to fix and replace the broken circuit in Philly. Some of the nation's busiest airports are still facing massive disruptions getting everything back on track.
0: After threatening to move out of California, Paramount has settled an antitrust lawsuit to close its multi-billion-dollar merger with Warner Brothers Discovery. State Attorney General Rob Bonta confirming the settlement today.
2: The settlement is not a vote of support for this merger. It is not a blessing of the broader merger. Broadly speaking, we believe further consolidation in markets that are central to American economic life doesn't serve the American economy, consumers, or competition well.
0: The settlement with 12 state attorneys generals requires dozens more films are produced in the U.S. yearly. The younger brother of the late Princess Diana says his controversial new book, Swan Song, is a tribute to his sister and not meant to shame the British monarchy. ABC's Maggie Rooley spoke with Earl Charles Spencer.
3: Spencer writing in the book about the heated exchange he had with then Prince Charles in the run-up to Diana's funeral.
4: I think, well, I'll never forget the five words, we'll forget her soon enough. And he didn't say it, he hissed it.
3: The palace pushing back on this claim in a statement, saying fraternal grief can cloud reason, affect judgment.
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6: I'm Senior Airman Maria Washler. In India, U.S. and Indian Army soldiers integrated on the M777 Alpha 2 and the Dhanush howitzer systems during Exercise Yuddha Abhyas 2026. Bilateral training with both armies' organic artillery systems helps both forces understand one another's capabilities. In Japan, members of the 18th Wing and local government officials conducted a joint tsunami evacuation drill across Kadena Air Base. A total of 87 local residents traveled to practice moving to higher ground under simulated disaster conditions. And in Korea, the Republic of Korea and U.S. Combined Forces Command hosted the 2026 ROC-U.S. Combined Warfighting Forum at the Defense Convention Center in Seoul, bringing together approximately 200 senior military leaders and experts to discuss combined warfighting approaches and capability development for the Korean Peninsula. This has been your Pacific Pulse. I'm Senior Airman Maria Washler.
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7: The Atlanta Falcons named Michael Penix Jr. their starting quarterback for Thursday night's game at Green Bay. Penix missed the first two games of the season, recovering from a partially torn ACL that he sustained last November. Chicago Bears head coach Ben Johnson said quarterback Caleb Williams is week to week and will likely miss time due to the left hamstring injury he suffered in yesterday's loss to the Minnesota Vikings. Vikings head coach Kevin O'Connell announced that quarterback Kyler Murray has cleared concussion protocol and will start Sunday at Tampa Bay. Los Angeles Chargers head coach Jim Harbaugh announced the tight ends David Njoku and Charlie Kohler are going on injured reserve. Njoku suffered a fibula injury and Kohler a forearm injury in yesterday's loss to the Raiders. NFL media reports Eagles tight end Dallas Goedert sprained his knee in yesterday's win over Tennessee and is expected to miss a few weeks.
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8: Yeah.